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Here's the latest from Weezer, who came to town this week. If you want an excuse as to why I'm playing it, but honestly, I don't really need one. It's We Might As Well Be Strangers, X90.

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Just blowing the dust off.

0: 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I'm Nick Davis coming up. I got Tool. I got Edge Hill. 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All right. 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

0: It's even good in the Sunday afternoon, X96. I'm Nick Davis, coming up. I'm not done with this job yet. Still got some Muse to play for you. I got some Phoebe Bridgers prepped and ready to go. All the songs!
1: 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We're talking about actual gasoline. You know, petroleum distillate. The kind you put in your car from a gas pump.

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I'm Nick Davis. Follow me on Twitter. Follow me on Instagram. Nick Drools is my handle for all of it. NickDrools are the usernames. Well, the username I use for both of the platforms that I tell you to follow, but to be honest, haven't really been active on as of late. Regardless, stick around for Todd Newcomb. He's going to hang out with you for the remainder of the Sunday night. But in the meantime, it's Phoebe Bridgers, X96. Bye-bye.

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0: X96, we're going to have more of the passes for Disneyland up for grabs tomorrow afternoon during my show in the afternoon. Of course, they've got the spooky thrills in for Halloween at both parks. And then on the 13th of November, the entire resort will transform into a winter wonderland for the holiday season. 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I've got Foo Fighters' latest on the way, plus some old school Rage Against the Machine.
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We'll see what happens. Here's the latest from Foo Fighters. 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

0: It is X96 coming up here in just a few. At 8 o'clock, we'll kick off Sunday Night New Music. I've got new stuff to play for you from Biabba Doobie, from a band called Leap, from Riffwood. Their new album came out Friday. We've got Unlikely Candidates and Lounge Monkey. 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

That's the Fontaines DC on X96. I'm Todd Newcomb, and Utah's very own Riffwood released their second album, Butterfly in Black and White. That came out on Friday. A lot of other new tracks on it that we haven't heard yet. And this is my favorite, maybe my favorite from the entire album. It's called Melancholy Lane. Brand new music from Riffwood on X96.

0: Sunday Night New Music on X96. I'm Todd Newcomb. That is new from the band In Color. And on the way, we've got a new track to play for you from Queens of the Stone Age. We'll do new music from Slightly Stupid. I've got new stuff from Utah's very own Lounge Monkey, a new single from Death Cab for Cutie, and more.
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I'm Todd Newcomb, and here's the latest from the Unlikely Candidates. The song is called Lil Psycho.

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I'm Todd Newcomb, and new stuff here from Lounge Monkey. They're playing a show on the 6th of November at the Pearl on Main in Midvale. 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

Lounge Monkey is the band on X96, your Sunday night new music. They're going to be playing on November 6th at the Pearl on Main. I'm Todd Newcomb, and we've got new stuff here from Death Cab for Cutie, Stone Over Water on X96.

0: Here's another track from Death Cab for Cutie on your Sunday night new music. I'm Todd Newcomb, and yeah, you heard a couple of Utah bands already tonight, Lounge Monkey and Riffwood. And we like to play Utah bands, both on this show and with Doug Wild. He does it every single weeknight, the 801 at 8:01 p.m. So if you're a Utah band, you want us to play your stuff, get it to us. 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Or at least people will hear it. You never know, right? I've got new stuff on the way from Biabba Doobie, as well as the band Leap on your Sunday night new music at X96.
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I'm Todd Newcomb, and here's a new track from a band called Leap. 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

0: I feel like disco dancing every time I play that one. It's almost Monday on X96. I'm Todd Newcomb. New stuff on the way from the neighborhood. We'll throw on The Offspring. We want to send you to Disneyland because now through October 31st, the
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0: are happening at Disneyland Park and Disney California Adventure Park. 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

Todd Newcomb hanging with you on your Sunday night. 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

0: I'm Todd Newcomb. This is X96. We will be throwing on some U2. I've got that new track on the way for you from Temper City. And we've got passes for you to go to check out Disneyland for the Halloween time spooky thrills going on at Disneyland Park and Disney California Adventure Park. November 13th, though, it'll all transform into a winter wonderland for the holiday season. And I'll have these family four packs of tickets. These are 2-day, one park per day Disneyland resort tickets. 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

0: 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I've got some vintage Depeche Mode on the way for you. 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

Let's go a little deeper from the Violator album and play something different from Depeche Mode. I mean, yeah, we love Personal Jesus. I actually think that Enjoy the Silence is maybe their best song ever, and I love it. But there are some other amazing tracks on that album, like this one. It's World in My Eyes on X96.

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We'll let you know when it arrives. I'm Todd Newcomb, and new stuff here from Edge Hill on X96.

0: An amazing track from The Cure, another band that's got some new stuff coming very soon. We will likely hear new stuff from them, well, certainly by early 2027. I'll keep you posted. Hang on for Beck. We'll do some old school Peter Schilling and new music from Social Distortion.
1: 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You know, petroleum distillate. 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

Tame Impala have a lot going on. They've got a song on the new, Batman. That's not coming out for a minute. The new Spider-Man movie. 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

Utah's very own Brandon Flowers talking, in this track at least, about life growing up in rural Utah, because he did. He grew up listening to X96, by the way, which is kind of fun. It's Tiger's Blood on X96. Tiger's Blood.

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No, not that kind of gas. 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You know, petroleum distillate, the kind you put in your car from a gas pump.

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Just blowing the dust off.

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No, not that kind of gas. We're talking about actual gasoline. You know, petroleum distillate. 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

0: 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Oh, man. I should not have had that chili.
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6: We're out here at the ballpark where the Bees play.
4: America First Square in South Jordan.
6: Yeah, so the big pet and home show is getting underway. The doors open at 9. Is it past 9 yet? Nope, not quite.
4: Almost.
6: So doors open at 9.
4: And it's free, absolutely free parking, free entry. And...
6: is this where people come to enter? They enter right here?
4: Yes.
6: Right here at the front. Sylvia's with us. She put this together. You have to get kind of closer to the mic, Sylvia.
7: I'm sorry.
4: She's holding a puppy.
7: I'm holding the cutest puppy in the world.
6: Oh, my God. What a sweet dog.
7: Puppy dachshund. His name's Rocky.
6: Hi, Rocky.
4: There's a whole litter of puppies available for adoption.
7: Yes.
4: And they all have Rocky Horror Picture Show names.
6: are they all dachshunds? A whole litter?
7: Yes, that group is that litter. Is dachshunds.
6: What a sweet looking guy.
7: We have cats here for adoption. We have other dogs that are coming in that are for adoption as well. All of them are rescue groups that save our little puppies and kitties. And Rocky's shaking.
4: Face. It's a little chilly out here, isn't it, Rocky?
7: Yes.
6: Oh, I remember you told us you have a lab, or you do
7: have? I have had a black lab. Her name was Gabriella, and we called her Gabby.
6: Mm-hmm.
7: And I miss her terribly.
4: Yeah.
7: But she was like the best pet in the whole world. My great-grandkids would ride her. She was a 110-pound baby.
8: Wow. Yeah. Was that one of the many reasons that you decided to incorporate pets into the
7: yes,
8: home
7: show?
8: Yes,
7: because really, 72% of the homes in America, I Googled it to make sure, 7 out of 10 homes in America have a pet.
4: Mm. So, and those pets need all kinds of things.
7: Yes.
4: And those the booths that you have available here at the Home and Pet Fest are all stuff you need when
7: there's
4: you have
7: everything
4: pets.
7: That you would, from veterinary services to training, to toys and clothes. And the fun part is we've got on today at 6 o'clock we will have our Halloween fashion show with our pets, and that there's a prize for the ones for the pet with the best costume, and there's a prize for the owner and pet that are both in costume.
4: Combo costume.
7: Yes.
6: Now if you wanted to come out here and adopt Rocky, there's probably some minor fee associated with that, I would assume.
7: Well, the vet hospital probably has them all done up and ready to go.
6: Chipped
7: because
6: and everything.
7: The people that are allowing the adoption are a vet hospital. It's Trilogy, and they're awesome.
6: Yep.
7: And we also have Live Well. We have about four different vet. No matter where you are in the valley, we've got a veterinary hospital near you. You can hear the dogs in the background. They're anxious to come and have fun.
6: And what do you have for the home show part of this?
7: The home show. I'm so excited. So, has anybody in the audience ever not painted a room?
9: I've never painted a room.
6: I believe it. Which end of the brush do you hold?
7: Yes. One of the things that we run into is that we never do it quite right, and it always looks home done. Well, Serta Pro Painters is here to teach how to paint like a pro. Mm-hmm. We've also got insurance for your home and family and everything you need. We've got the coolest thing ever, the concrete people. Mm-hmm. We talked about them on one of your shows before. I'm getting kisses from the dog. We talked about them on your show before, and the cool surface coverage they have that fixes your concrete.
6: And it doesn't. You said that you put this on your concrete, and then when it snows, it just goes.
7: It melts.
6: And you never have
7: and
6: to reapply
7: permanent.
6: It? Or
7: No. As far as I know, I will ask them when they come. Sure. But right now, there are three sprays that they put on your concrete. Mm-hmm. One is that makes your concrete more dense, mm-hmm. so it doesn't crack easily look ugly. The next one protects the surface of the concrete, so it doesn't peel and chip away like you've seen mm-hmm. anybody's concrete.
6: Yep.
7: And then the third one is called the stone shield. And that's the one that when they spray it on, it's permanent, and there's something in the chemical on it that when the snow hits it, it melts it.
9: Interesting.
6: That's just almost
9: unbelievable.
6: We should
9: do that everywhere.
7: I know. And then you don't have salt down that's tracking into your home. That's
9: not good for pets either.
7: No,
9: putting salt
7: isn't.
9: On your sidewalks.
7: And it comes in on your home and wrecks your flooring. Mm-hmm. Mm-hmm. So I'm so excited because they are going to be doing that on my property.
6: Mm-hmm. So when people come in here, they enter here right at the main entrance of the ballpark here out at Daybreak.
7: Yes.
6: And they come in here now, they can enter to win prizes.
7: We have prizes
6: here
7: every hour. Mm-hmm. So every hour we have numbers that we're placing on the floor. Every hour we'll say, okay, it's time to jump on a number, and people scramble like mice. It's hysterical. And then we call out the donors of the prizes, mm-hmm. tell them a little bit, and then I call the numbers. And we usually give away about like five prizes every hour.
9: Oh, wow.
6: Oh, man.
7: And so it's pretty hard to get here and not win a prize somewhere.
6: Yeah.
7: All of the pet booths, every single pet booth, has products that they're giving out for free. Mm. So there's just so much there. And the fun thing is, and we're thankful we're seeing the weather clear up, mm-hmm. we have the Sandlot movie playing for free on the Jumbotron all day.
9: Oh, fun.
6: Continuous. Yeah.
7: Yes.
6: Yeah.
9: And you don't worry about the weather, though, because everything's
7: we're
9: covered.
7: We're inside.
9: Mm-hmm.
7: That's
9: inside,
7: the beauty. So. I do care. We do need the water.
9: Sure, yes. Absolutely.
7: But kiss your baby, kiss.
9: He is the cutest.
6: What a sweet dog.
7: And he's not even barked.
9: No, he's just chilling.
7: He's just sitting here having fun. But the cool thing about that with the Sandlot movie running all day, doesn't matter what time you get here. If the kids get in the middle, but they can
9: stay
7: watch
9: till
7: it.
9: Yeah.
7: Yes. And then just fun things for your home and for your pets. And it's not just dogs. We have cat things here, mm-hmm. too.
6: Okay. So it's free. You can just come here free, absolutely free.
7: And we're giving away thousands of dollars in prizes.
6: Yeah, there's that big grand prize of for a boarding and grooming place.
7: $5,000 in boarding. And then the other $5,000 is the stone. We're giving away what I just talked about.
6: The cement
7: stone. The stone shield.
6: Mm-hmm. Yeah.
7: And then also we have tickets to Red Fest.
6: Oh, okay. It's lots of stuff to do, lots of stuff to win. You undoubtedly, I almost assuredly will win a prize.
7: Yes.
6: And learn a lot about pets and learn a lot about home repair and home maintenance and innovative things for your home. Like this. So there's a big pile of these, and I said, what is this, Sylvia? And Sylvia
7: said, it's the first 100 people that come each day.
6: 99 get, now because I took
7: them. Yes. They get this really cool that we give them out a lot. It's kind of our signature. It's microfiber cloths, and then you see this little stick that looks like a straw mm-hmm. sticking out
6: yeah.
7: with microfiber on it. And basically, that is to clean your grates. It cleans your shutters.
6: The vents
7: and it
6: your
7: cleans
6: car.
7: The vents in the car. Mm-hmm. Everything that you can't ever get into to clean, that cleans it. And then you just pull the microfiber off it, wash it in vinegar, put it back on, and it's good for the next one.
6: Okay. I'm going to go home and clean my – I have wooden blinds. I'm going to go home and clean them today, or some of them.
8: Well,
7: yes.
8: You'd better take Rocky away before I steal him.
7: I think he's all comfortable. He stopped shivering.
8: He's adorable.
7: He's having the best time. And did you know that the dachshund is the hottest dog right now in the
10: nation?
7: Yes.
10: Oh, yeah.
8: Very popular.
6: We have a friend, Bad Brad Wheeler, who organizes wiener dog races.
7: Oh, fun!
6: And I think he's got one coming up. It's hilarious. You go and people come. There, I went to one, and there were probably 500 dogs there. Wiener dogs.
7: Oh.
6: People bring their dogs, and they do races, and it's just hilarious.
7: My daughter has two Chiweenies.
6: Mm-hmm.
7: They're part Chihuahua and Weenie dogs, and they are her children, and she adores them, and they're everything to her.
6: Yeah.
7: And they're cute. So that was my first exposure to weaning dogs. And this one, I'm really...
9: I think Rocky is definitely going to go home with somebody.
7: I think so. It may go home with me, and I have to stop thinking
8: I just got word from my wife that I need to take a picture of Rocky.
9: Oh,
8: so that could be trouble.
9: Yeah.
7: And he is so gentle.
6: He has a sweet... He's just kind of a sad, sweet face.
7: Yeah. He's just a precious little thing.
6: Yeah.
7: So come and enjoy us. We've got prizes galore and stuff galore for you to learn for your home and for your pets.
8: All right. Well, thank you, Sylvia.
7: And prizes.
6: Thank you, Sylvia.
7: So
6: it goes from 9 o'clock until what time tonight?
7: 8 o'clock tonight.
6: And then tomorrow?
7: And tomorrow we're 10 to 6.
6: 10 to 6. All right.
7: And tonight, right when we close, there's a free concert.
6: Oh, okay.
7: So come for your date night. This is the perfect date night. Because it's all free.
9: Yeah.
7: How many times do you get a whole evening of entertainment for free?
6: Thank you, Sylvia.
7: Thank you.
6: I hope it's a huge success.
7: It will be. Thank you for your help.
9: Maybe Sean Means got waylaid by a teddy bear picnic.
6: So we got an email here, the movies that are opening.
8: Daybreak notorious for their teddy bears picnics.
6: There have been several...
9: Roaming bands.
6: There have been several teddy bear attacks at the in the Daybreak.
8: Mm-hmm.
6: Resident Evil is opening.
8: Oh, I'm reading good reviews about that.
9: Really?
6: Yeah, I am too. American Doctor, which is a documentary about Gaza.
8: And really?
6: Yeah, it's opening at the Broadway. Sean is giving that 3.5 stars. He said Resident Evil was not screened for Utah critics. The Wait, which is a prison heist drama.
9: That's the one that has Russell Crowe and Ethan Hawke in it.
8: Now, is it Weight, W-E-I-G-H-T?
6: Yes.
8: As
6: the
8: in
6: Weight.
8: Conveying
6: heaviness.
8: Heaviness?
6: Yeah. And
9: because I think it's they're like stealing gold or something and having to carry it through the woods.
6: There's some kind... Well, don't
8: Not
6: go
8: the
6: into
8: woods.
6: The woods
8: no.
6: with gold.
9: Exactly.
6: It seems to me there's some... It's kind of a quirky movie of some sort. It's... What, Ethan, Russell Crowe is Ethan Hawke's dad or something like that? This is getting good reviews. Shaun the Sheep.
8: Oh, of course.
6: Shaun the Sheep, the Beast of Mossy Bottom.
8: Beloved.
6: Yes, Ardmore Studios. There he is. Get Shaun sitting over here. There he is. And we were just running through the titles of the movie, Shaun, here. So, thanks for coming out. And lean into the microphone. We're on the air.
9: Where do you want to start?
6: You didn't get to see Resident Evil.
10: No, they did not screen that for regional critics.
8: I'm hearing good things.
10: Yeah, they didn't screen it early for a lot of people either. They kept it very close to the vest.
6: Either it wasn't good, but sometimes they do that because they think, well, it's a proven commodity, and it's good, so we don't need to...
10: Well, normally I wouldn't have cared, because the franchise has been played out for a very long time.
8: Yeah.
10: But then the reboot here, directed by Zach Cregger, who did Barbarian and Weapons...
9: Oh, those are really good,
10: good.
8: Barbarian.
9: Yeah.
10: So
8: really good.
10: I may catch up to it later, so...
6: Let's go to American Doctor, which is a documentary.
10: This is a documentary I saw at Sundance. Follows three doctors from the U.S., who volunteered their time and risked their lives to volunteer at a hospital in Gaza.
9: Jeez.
10: So they're right in the middle of the violence, trying to save people who have been injured and maimed by the strikes by the Israeli military.
6: Mm-hmm.
10: It's a really harrowing documentary. It really shows the violence of war And how the people trying to hold everything together can get to the breaking point.
11: Yeah.
9: I'm surprised they were able to film anything.
10: Yeah. Some of it is about how they couldn't get, how some of them were not allowed back into the country. They've been coming in and out. And if you're expecting a both sides documentary, consider this is a documentary about how war hurts and kills people. And this movie is against that, shockingly.
6: In this conflict, are there both sides?
10: Well, see, that's where you get into it sometimes. I mean, you know, we wouldn't be talking about Macklemore if it wasn't for somebody saying there's another side. If you want a movie that's in favor of war, go somewhere else.
6: Mm-hmm.
10: 3.5 stars for American Doctor.
8: Wow.
6: Okay, now The Weight.
10: The Weight.
6: With Russell Crowe and Ethan Hawke.
10: Mm-hmm. This is a strong, really strong drama. It's set around a prison chain gang in the 1930s during the Depression. We're mostly watching this one guy, Murphy, played by Ethan Hawke. He ended up in Oregon prison for one small mistake, and it's likely to mean he'll lose his daughter to adoption. Because his daughter's in the, you know,
9: in the system.
10: Yeah. But the warden running the prison labor camp, played by Russell Crowe, offers him a chance to get out sooner. The warden has a buddy who runs a gold mine in the Oregon woods. And the government is about to, Roosevelt is about to confiscate all the gold to get the U.S. off the gold standard.
9: Mm-hmm.
10: So the guy who's running the mine wants some strong backs to carry some gold 100 miles through the woods. So the warden tells Murphy he can choose three of his fellow inmates, and if they can get the gold across, they'll get their freedom. Problem is, it's a long haul. There's dangerous people on the path. And even if they make it through all that, there's no guarantee the warden's not going to double cross them.
8: Right. Yeah, that's true.
10: But Murphy has no good options, so he says yes. This is a really solid thriller, lots of danger on the route. Ethan Hawke reminds us how good he is here.
9: Doesn't he always do that?
10: He's been around so long and has been doing so much that you forget how good he can be.
6: You know, it's funny. I never thought about him being good or bad until I saw that miniseries on TV, that the Good Lord Bird. Good Lord Bird. I went, good man, he's great.
10: Mm-hmm.
6: And then I've watched a lot of stuff since then, and he's always good.
10: He doesn't talk a lot in this movie, which is so different from the last one, Blue Moon, where he was playing Lawrence Hart, which he got the Oscar nomination
9: Award,
10: for.
9: Yeah.
10: He's smart, he knows how to keep quiet, and he's good at sizing up all the angles and figuring out how to get through this.
6: Who are his sidekicks? Are they good?
10: I don't recognize any of the actors.
6: The other two guys.
9: And so. I usually root for Russell Crowe. I want him to do well.
10: He's pretty good in a supporting role, So it's really nerve-rattling, I think, in a good way. 3.5 stars for The Weight, and it's playing in several places around town, around the valley.
6: And, we should point out the American Doctor is at the Broadway. I don't know if you mentioned that. Shaun the Sheep, The Beast of Bossy Bottom.
10: Yes. This is a rare thing, a Halloween movie that all ages can watch and enjoy. Shaun the Sheep is a spin-off character from Wallace and Gromit. Mm-hmm. Very funny and very British clay animated characters. Sean's been on his own for decades. He's actually the star of one of the most popular children's cartoon shows in the world.
8: Good for him.
10: And this is his third movie. It's Halloween. Sean and his farm friends are preparing to celebrate. They have a secret pumpkin patch where they've grown some really impressive pumpkins. Unfortunately, their farmer stumbles onto the patch literally, and he destroys the pumpkins. So Sean, who's kind of a scientist on the side.
6: A scientist sheep, of course.
10: He figures out a secret formula to make the remaining pumpkin seeds grow into full pumpkins in just a few days. The problem comes when the formula gets mixed up with the farmer's hair growing lotion, as it does. And soon enough, the farmer has become the British version of Bigfoot, and the whole town is afraid for their lives.
6: But he's still just the farmer.
10: He's still just the farmer, but he looks like a big... Yeah. pile of hair. I love that the folks at Aardman can do these movies, which crank out so many jokes in short running time and do it without any dialogue. People just grunt and hum and so on. They can pull off some really clever gags. There's a Game of Thrones joke in here that had me on the floor. And it's very fast-paced. The chase scenes, some family-safe scares. It is just ridiculously funny. And it's only 80 minutes long, so you're in and out.
8: Yay, perfect.
10: Shaun the Sheep, The Beast of Mossy Bottom, 3.5 stars, and it's playing everywhere.
6: You know, I heard a national critic this morning say, give it a good review, and say it's a good thing that this kind of movie making, this form of movie making is going away. Only Ardmore and then that, what are the Leica,
11: Aardman, and Cartoon Saloon in Ireland.
6: Yeah. Mm-hmm.
11: They did like Wolfwalkers.
6: But the interesting thing, I watched a little preview of that Leica. It's different. Ardmore is claymation.
11: Uh-huh.
6: And so I don't know what distinguishes what Leica does, and it's still considered stop motion.
11: Right? Leica uses stop motion mostly puppetry. Mm-hmm. They 3D print their figures mostly. And manipulate them that way.
6: I see. Well, it's claymation has a. I was always a fan of Gumby and Pokey, and so.
11: And it's very tactile. And on some of the earlier Wallace and Gromit's, you can actually see Nick Park's thumbprint.
8: Yeah.
11: You know.
8: Yeah.
11: I mean, you can use it as an FBI ID.
6: Yeah. So there you go. Some good movies. And now coming up next.
11: Next week.
6: It's Prime Time.
11: Prime Time, which is Robert Pattinson playing Chris Hansen, the Dateline NBC guy.
9: Why don't you have a seat?
11: Have a seat there, yeah.
6: Part of the Beast?
11: Part of the Beast, which is a survival drama with Brad Pitt and a dog.
9: Oh!
11: Yeah, cool dog.
9: The dog has a fake leg.
11: And Forgotten Island, which is a DreamWorks animated that looks like it could be. It's from the same folks that made the Puss in Boots movies.
6: Oh, okay. Yeah, those are good, so. Yep. All right, Sean, you made it out here. Thank you for coming.
11: Sorry for the rush.
6: That's all right. It's fine.
8: Thank you for doing it.
6: Mm-hmm.
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13: I'm your beacon announcer, Johnny Ola, and I'm just as excited as you are to get to our game and see if our returning champion continue to rack up money and prizes. Oh, I'm sorry.
9: Who?
13: I'm sorry, that's a different game show
8: he hosts for a lot of shows.
13: I'm sorry, it's a game show with a higher budget.
6: Yes.
13: This is Beat Gina. So, now this word for maiden form bras.
8: Oh.
13: Women have spoken about how restricted and uncomfortable brassieres can be.
8: Amen.
13: Well, all that comes to an end with maiden form bras. Just listen to these testimonials from women created by an advertising agency about how they know and what they could do wearing a bra. Number one says, I dreamed I was a matador in my maiden form bra.
8: What?
13: Another said, I dreamed I explored darkest Africa in my maiden form bra.
8: No.
13: Another said, I dreamed I joined the circus in my maiden form bra.
9: None of these are real.
13: So, if you want to have unrealistic adventures while wearing a bra, buy a maiden form bra. Maiden form, the bra to wear when you're dreaming. Available at the Foundation, specializing in garments for girls. Located conveniently for your convenience out on the old highway just west of town. And now, he dreamed of becoming a game show host, and what do you know? He became a game show host without a maiden form bra. Kerry Jackson.
8: Thank you, Johnny Ola.
11: You're welcome.
8: Maiden form bras. Are they the pointy ones?
9: Yeah.
6: You remember those? They did do a whole series. I had one that
9: action
6: we would put up
9: bras
6: on our stream, but they were all, and it was a campaign that ran for years. I dreamed I did such and such in my maiden form bra.
9: That's a horrible idea.
6: They sold a lot of brassieres, my dear.
8: I guess. All right, the randomizer has picked a contestant. Gina, you'll be going up against Becca today. Becca, are you there?
14: Becca? Hi, yeah.
8: Hi.
6: Yes. Becca, did you dream you'd become a game show contestant in your maiden form bra?
14: Yes, I did.
8: Okay. All right. We're going to toss a coin to see who goes first. It will give you the advantage in the game. You call it correctly heads or tails?
14: Heads.
8: All right. Let's see what the coin toss app says. It is tail. All right. Because you lost the coin toss, Becca, that means Gina gets the first question to answer on her own. With no interference from you, multiple choice, pop culture trivia. If she gets it correct, she gets the point. If not, Becca, pay attention, because I'm going to ask you the same question, and if you get it correctly, you'll steal that point away. We'll go back and forth till one of you gets 3 points. Because it is James Marsden's birthday today, and he was Cyclops in the X-Men,
9: mm-hmm.
8: It's X-Men trivia.
14: Oh, no.
8: But it's it could be the movies or it could be the comics.
9: You'll be fine, Becca. Don't worry about it.
8: Yeah. All right. First question is for Gina. Gina, Ian McKellen will reprise his role as what X-Men villain in the upcoming MCU film Avengers Doomsday?
9: Okay.
8: All of these are real villains. Marvel Comics characters.
9: Okay.
8: Is it one, Almighty Dollar? Is it two, Paste Pot Pete?
9: Really? What is his thing?
6: He pastes things.
8: He's got a gun that shoots paste.
9: No, really?
8: Yeah.
9: Okay.
8: Is it three, Gandalf, or is it four, Magneto?
9: Magneto.
8: All right.
6: Hey, what was the? What was that? I remember some said Magneto and some said Magneto.
8: Well, it should be Magneto because it's a magnet.
6: Yeah. Yes.
8: But for some reason, when they made the movie, everyone said Magneto.
6: Except in the movies, didn't some of them say Magneto anyway?
8: No, they all said Magneto.
6: They did say Magneto.
8: Yeah.
6: All right.
8: They committed to it. They went. They went Mugatu. Okay. That's a long story.
6: It should be Mugatu. Number one point for Gina. Now it's Becca's turn. Yeah.
8: It was supposed to be Gumatu.
9: Ooh. Oh.
8: But DeForest Kelley said Mugatu.
9: And then they
8: all just had to go with it. So anyway, all right.
6: Bosh or bash.
8: Yeah, exactly. No one is going to correct Patrick Stewart. But that's, again, that's a whole other show.
9: What are we doing?
8: Oh, yes, Becca.
9: Oh, okay.
8: Becca, the teleporting mutant Nightcrawler is the son of what X-Men villain? Is it one, Mr. Sinister? Is it two, Mystique? Is it three, Giuliani? Or four, Bill Maher?
14: Mystique.
8: Mystique is correct.
6: You knew that. One to one. Gina?
8: All right, Gina, let's get some more questions here for you. Gina.
9: Okay.
8: What is the name of the supercomputer that Professor Charles Xavier uses to locate mutants worldwide?
9: Okay.
8: Is it one, the Commodore 64?
9: Mm-hmm.
8: Is it two, AOL Time Warner?
9: Could be.
8: Is it three, Cerebro? Or is it four, the Overseer?
9: Cerebro?
8: Cerebro is correct.
6: Two for Gina. Becca, you can tie it up here.
8: Becca. Adam Driver was recently revealed to be cast as which X-Men villain for the MCU? Is it one, Mr. Sinister? Is it two, Magneto? Is it three, Mr. Fish? It's real. Or is it four, Dr. Bong? Also real.
9: Also real?
14: I'm pretty sure it's Sinister.
6: 2-2.
8: Correct.
9: Wow.
6: You're doing well, Becca. Now, unfortunately, Gina controls the question here, and she could win with this.
9: Let's see.
8: All right. Gina.
9: Yes.
8: Again, these are all real characters. Which mutant has two giant slugs living in his gut named Eeny and Meeny that function as his digestive system?
9: This is a... Okay.
6: Oh, boy.
8: Is it one, Hell Cow?
9: Mm-hmm.
8: Is it two, NFL Super Pro?
9: Mm-hmm.
8: Is it three, Dax? Or is it four, Maggot?
9: Dax. No.
8: Terribly sorry. That's a different character with a slug in its tummy.
9: Well, that's... You tricked me then.
6: There you go, Becca. Come on.
14: Oh, man. I think it's four?
8: Maggot?
6: Oh, no.
14: Yeah.
6: You got it!
8: Very good.
14: Hey!
6: Way to go, Becca. Nicely done. Excellent, excellent, excellent. Very good job.
14: Thank you.
6: Listen, I've got to go. I've got some lifting and separating to do at home.
8: I'll bet you do. All right. All right.
6: Mm.
15: Have another drink. It'll make you feel better. Have another drink. It'll feel all right.
6: Yes. Yes, yes, yes, he's here.
8: Mm.
6: Yeah, the one, the only, he clings the glasses, he clangs the glasses.
9: Oh, that wasn't a clang.
6: Wasn't it?
9: No, it was a clink.
6: Kind of a clink.
16: More of a clink.
6: He kind of clinks the glasses.
8: And he makes the clouds rumble.
9: Yeah.
16: Take me out to the ballpark over here.
6: Yes, Jimmy Santangelo, the proprietor of the Wine Academy of Utah, wineacademyofutah.com. He's the puerile proprietor of the wineacademyofutah.com. And he's brought us wine here out to the
17: ballpark out to the Bees ballpark. What kind of wine is this?
18: This is a Malbec from Argentina. This is Areña and brand new to the market. What I like about this Malbec is from the Mendoza wine growing region, hand harvested. What they've done is they've only aged in about 3 to 6 months in old oak, and it's lower alcohol. It's about 13.8% alcohol by volume. Usually Malbecs are much riper in that, a little higher alcohol. Beautiful aromatics on this, great color, deep purple, kind of violet rim. We featured this wine recently this Wednesday at Neighborhood Hive when we did that butcher paper tasting. Really fun. I got to get you guys out there.
17: How did the butcher paper taste?
18: It was dry. It was dry. but this big, ripe, juicy. Oh, yeah. Mm. Nice aromatics.
9: I like a Malbec.
17: Now, the Malbec is a grape variety.
18: Mm-hmm.
17: And so, and this is just all Malbec grape.
18: 100% Malbec grape variety.
17: Grown
18: Malbec,
17: where?
18: In Mendoza in Argentina.
8: Mendoza!
18: And Malbec's originally from a grape that have origin in France and outside. And the Bordeaux wine growing region pulled Malbec down from Côte, where the Malbec, this town that it was originally from, to be thought from, and to be a blending grape in Bordeaux, France. Well, the French, after World War I, in the late 1800s, mid-1800s, I know World War I's in 1900s, but in the mid-1800s, rather, the French brought Malbec down into South America. Then after World War II, the Italians really adopted the Malbec grape variety in the Argentinian wine-growing region.
9: That's interesting, because I don't think of Italian and Malbec together
18: That's right. But it was a grape that really thrived in this area. And they loved how, you know, it's a hot wine-growing region, and they do something in Argentina, in Mendoza, they do something, the Andes are right there, called flood irrigation. So even till this day, they've got the canals, the channels of water going down, gathering it from the snowmelt from the Andes, and they'll just raise a board and just flood irrigate their crops. Not just the grape variety. They've been doing this for before
9: That's
18: grapes were there.
9: It,
18: That's
9: yeah.
18: how they did it. And it was actually a taxation method, the length of time you could flood. How much money you could pay. So it was a real interesting deep dive with Malbec in the Argentina. A lot of history behind it.
17: Can you grow them here?
18: Yeah, we do. Stateside, we have Malbec that's grown here in the States. It's even a good grape variety down south in southern Utah, in fact, because it thrives in the heat and it's adaptable.
17: And it goes great with these peanut butter filled pretzels.
18: I can hear.
17: It really does. I'm not kidding. It's delicious.
18: Yeah, and you know why? It's the saltiness in the pretzel. And that'll go against the tannic structure of the wine. But then the fruitiness, this wine's a little fruitier than that peanut butter. It's sweeter than the peanut butter.
17: Yeah.
18: Not that it's a sweet wine or residual sugar, but it's a riper style. This I really like this Malbec because it's not the overly jammy, plummy, high alcohol, new oak aged Malbecs, which are good.
9: Yeah.
18: But this is like ape. This is the way the grape tastes in this area. And that I like.
9: Oh, now I have to go back to it.
18: Now you got to revisit.
17: Now I'm going to stop at Costco on the way home and buy a whole tub of these peanut butter pretzels. And then I'm going to go to the liquor store and buy me a bottle of that wine and sit there all afternoon.
9: What's the brand again?
18: This is Areña. Malbec, very simple label. They do very little intervention. They let the grapes grow. They're not hammering the fields with pesticides, herbicides. They're treating it with gentle process and pressing, and then aging in 3 to 6 months in old oak barrels. Just let the wine breathe. And real low alcohol. I mentioned, I think it was 13. Let me look at it. It's 13.5.
9: Well, that's good for a breakfast
18: there in
9: wine.
18: Good breakfast.
8: Yeah.
18: Good Friday morning at the ballpark wine.
17: And is it? What is the price point on it?
18: $18.99.
9: Not bad.
8: That's very good.
18: Yeah, it's not bad. It's in that, you know, maybe not the everyday price point, depending on your budget. But it is, $18.99. And it will go on what's called SPA, or Special Pricing Allowance, sale price, periodically. Yeah.
9: Do you want to stick around here for a bit and take some questions? You could come out here in person and ask Jimmy a question.
17: You could come out here and walk up to him and say, "Where do you get off?"
9: We're at the ballpark at America First Field, and it's raining, and you might be like, "Well, I'm not going out to the ballpark in the rain." We're inside. We're in a covered area.
8: Yeah.
9: So
8: yeah,
9: come here and ask Jimmy a question.
8: Nice and dry in here.
9: Yeah. Or you could call 877-602-9696.
8: Sure.
17: Dude, this is really good.
18: We're down the third baseline. Finally got to third base.
17: Are we on the third base?
8: No, home plate's right there, isn't it?
18: Just my luck.
8: We're in the main entrance is where we're at.
18: Yeah, main entrance right here.
17: If you have any questions for Jimmy Santangelo, you can call us. And I know, Jimmy, you wanted to – Jimmy's the proprietor of the Wine Academy of Utah, wineacademyofutah.com. And this Sip and Savor thing, Julie Jenke, sort of a friend of ours, and she's the Mill Creek Style Lifestyle Magazine.
18: That's right, brand new magazine, Mill Creek City Lifestyle Magazine. It's been out for a few years, just hyper-focusing on that Mill Creek area, beautiful businesses out there. She's brought together a great food and wine event called Sip and Savor. It's the final festival. It's on Sunday, October 11th.
9: Is the thing at Log Haven,
18: that's
9: right?
18: It at Log Haven. Yeah. What are you doing on a Sunday? You got to come to this.
17: Yeah.
18: It's going to be great. And they even have shuttle service, so there's going to be food tastings, wine booths, all over. It's a great... I love the Log Haven space. Have you been up there in a while?
8: Oh, yeah.
18: It's gorgeous.
9: They say it's one of the most romantic spots in all of Utah that you can go to.
18: Pretty amazing. And they'll have shuttle service to and from the canyon.
9: The shuttle service is nice because if you're having a wine tasting and things, you don't have to worry about it.
18: And you can even take an Uber or transportation to the shuttle service.
8: Yeah.
18: And there's going to be live entertainment and music. All you got to do is go to SipAndSavorMillCreek.com for more ticketing information. But I highly recommend it. This is going to be a fun one.
8: All right. Let's see. We've got a voice to text here that I'm sure.
17: Wait on us.
8: Can you help me remember what wine is made from raisins or grapes that let dry?
18: Amarone.
17: Yeah.
18: So
9: it's exactly what you were
17: saying. What that means, dried raisins.
18: They raisinate the grapes. So in the northern area, in Valpolicella, in the Veneto region in northern Italy, it's kind of a chilly area, so the grapes don't really ripen. Mm. So they got beautiful blended red wine, Valpolicella, but it's a table wine. It's very good, don't get me wrong, but they wanted something a bit richer, a bit more robust from the area. So what they discovered was, hey, let's pluck the same grapes that we have with our table wine, and let's set them on dry straw mats to dry the, hang them up in the attic, bing, bing, bing, put the grapes are hanging, and they're going to resonate them. They're going to allow the water to evaporate, concentrating the grape sugars. Then when they go to press, you're going to have a bigger, richer, fuller, higher alcohol, robust red wine called Amarone. And you can also do that. Can I go off on another riff here?
9: Yeah, sure.
18: Then you have the Valpolicella, which is the table wine, and then you got the Amarone, which is a bit more expensive, robust. But what they've done now is called Rapasso. So they take the table wine, and they'll take some of the must out of the Amarone, put it into the Valpolicella, and it's the Rapasso, to repeat, to pass over, to repass.
9: Ooh.
18: And now you're getting, so it's like baby Amarone.
17: Yeah.
18: All these wines are, yes, available in the wine stores here in the state.
17: Seems to me that Valpolicella used to be, there used to be like big ad campaigns for that on TV and stuff, Valpolicella. Like, remember there were always ads for Blue Nun.
18: Lambrusco.
17: Yeah.
18: Things of that nature. Valpolicella is a great wine growing region. I love featuring it in our wine certification training where we taste all three different styles, stylistic of the same grapes, even from the same producer if I can pull it. And then you get this real sense of flavor profile of the same grapes, same region, same winemaker, but a drastically different style.
9: I like this next text.
17: Oh, go ahead.
9: Hey, Jimmy, I'm getting married this weekend. Me and my fiance would like to have a bottle of wine to celebrate our wedding. Problem is, we're both pretty new to the wine game, and she doesn't like anything dry. What is a good sweet wine that isn't too sugary that would make us feel sick?
6: Boone's Farm.
18: No. So I think for the celebratory, you'd want to do a sparkling. I would say a sparkling. And I was going to say Moscato di Asti. That's low alcohol, about 5 or 6% alcohol by volume. But it is a bit more
9: dry.
18: Richer. It's a little, if she doesn't like dry. Or
6: no,
18: she like,
6: doesn't like dry.
18: So this would be
6: sweeter.
18: Perfect.
6: So
18: yeah.
6: A little sweet.
18: So Moscato di Asti, it would be like cotton candy in the mouth.
9: Ooh.
18: I mean, it would be delicious. It's not that sweet. But it's just this beautiful, bubbly, fizzy, low alcohol. You'll keep on your game at the wedding because you're going to do a lot of glad handing and kiss into the cheeks.
9: Yeah, yeah.
18: So this is going to be Vietti, V-I-E-T-T-I is the producer, Vietti Moscato or Moscato di Asti. That's the one you want to get.
8: Here's a text. This is Jessica, managing editor at Mill Creek City Lifestyle.
9: Ah.
8: You have an article in our upcoming October issue about throwing neighborhood wine tastings. Can you tell people about that concept?
18: Yeah, so this is tying in, great question. This is tying into that butcher paper tasting where if you have that beautiful island in the kitchen, that granite island, just roll out some butcher paper. People, this is how I was inspired by it. I did an in-home event, and a young lady, it was out here in Daybreak, and she had that island. She put the butcher paper out, and she did her charcuterie board on it.
9: Right on the paper.
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22: 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No. I'm kidding. It says applause. Ray, do me a favor. Could you flick that once? All right. Now, remember, you're all a big part of the show. Okay, now you see this gentleman? Now he's giving me this sign, and it says, we're on in 10 seconds, so get ready to have a good time. All right, here we go. This is exciting, isn't it?
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24: Thank you for this very nice introduction. Ladies and gentlemen, many folks who have heard our next selection tell me that it makes them feel like dancing. I think that's a mighty nice compliment to me and to my orchestra, and I appreciate it. Also, I might add, if you don't care to dance, I think you will enjoy just sitting and listening to this next number. Or if it suits your mood, you can tap your feet. Here's the music.

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1: We heard from Phil in Highland, who texted in, Badia in Highland.
2: Highland.
3: It's amazing Phil is still kicking around, isn't it?
1: I thought he was gone, but apparently he's still with us.
3: It's pretty obvious why that selection was chosen for today. Because it's called September, and he mentions specifically in the song, it's Earth, Wind, and Fire, he mentions specifically the 21st of September.
1: That's today.
3: And that's today. And so the lyrics, you know, Maurice White, guy who wrote the song, claimed that he chose the 21st because it just sounded right when he sang it. However, in a 2019 interview with the Wall Street Journal, his wife, Marilyn, said that while September 21st was the expected birth date of their son. Now, he was born actually prematurely. He was born in August, but they kept it in the, you know, it was already, they'd already recorded it the 21st.
1: August isn't a good name for a song.
3: And by the way.
1: I don't know, maybe you could do it.
3: By the way, they named their son Badia. Badia. No, his name is Cabron, I think.
4: What is it?
3: Yeah, Cabron. But there you go. 21st of September. Always sounds good. Always Earth, Wind, and Fire. Always
1: that's typically
3: good.
1: My happy song.
2: Mm-hmm.
1: I'm having a hard time.
3: Earth, Wind, and Fire, does Earth, Wind, and Fire do any songs that are, you know, kind of downers?
2: After the Love Is
1: Gone.
3: Can we hear a little bit of that?
2: You want that?
3: Yeah, a little bit of that.
1: You want a downer?
3: I just refresher. Listen, I am so down, and I've been down so long, it looks like up to me.
1: Oh, there it is.

0: we could do. We were young and we knew in our eyes.
1: You asked for
2: never
1: it.
2: Mind. Never mind.
0: Inside we knew our love was true for a while.
2: That is a lovely song.
0: No mind to the past.
2: Mm-hmm.
0: We knew love would last every night. Something right would invite us to begin the day.
2: Here it's picking up.
1: Well, they're still Earth, Wind, and Fire.
2: Yeah.
0: Something happened along the way, and yesterday was all we had.
2: Do that in your car. That's very nice. Very nice.
1: My favorite part of this song, we were scared. It sounds just like that.
2: Going back to September.
3: Mm-hmm.
2: The song, let's see, vocalist Maurice White and songwriter Allie Willis, who wrote the song over 1 month. Willis was initially

0: Oingo Boingo, a band. Now, I know this will sound weird to people who have grown up here. Mm-hmm. A band who never got enough credit for how good they were.
1: Yep.
0: Now, here they did.
1: Yep.
0: But just nationwide.
2: Nationwide, they did not get it.
0: You talk to people back east, some of them don't even have, what? Who was that?
1: I don't know. Like Dead Man's Party or.
2: Yeah.
0: By the way, that line, in the belly of a whale, mm-hmm. I was just reading a summary of movies that are opening up.
2: Oh, yeah, that.
0: Is it called Whale?
2: I think it's called Whale.
0: And I just read the little description. It says a young man is trying to figure out his life while he's inside of a whale.
2: Yeah.
1: Like Pinocchio?
0: Yeah,
2: yeah, like he's swallowed by a whale.
0: Or perhaps like Jonah, if you read the Bible sometimes.
2: And he's trying to get out of the whale, and he thinks about his life while he's doing that.
0: Yeah, I read that, and I went, huh, really? They're going to do that?
2: Yeah.
0: Okay. So, and if it works, it works.
2: Yeah, sure. Show me what you got.
0: Mm-hmm.
2: All right.
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0: Okay. 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
2: Yeah.
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3: All right, here's your Mike and Ikes with all the Ikes taken out. 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What's next?
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6: All right, 620. Let's get this over with.
7: And when he says Carrie and Bilanchino want to hear from you, oh, we do. 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Shall we just proceed, Gina?
8: Go on.
7: The moon is 74.3% of full. It's a waxing gibbous moon. The moon will rise today at 5.08 p.m. Today it will rise at 5.08. Today being Monday, it's the 21st day of September in the year of our Lord Jesus Christ, 2026. It's tomorrow's the first day of fall, I believe.
6: Oh, is it?
7: Yeah. Do you remember Never a Cloudy Day? Yow! It's International Soju Week, Carrie.
6: Ooh.
7: I thought you would like that.
6: Nice.
7: Have soju. Deaf Dog Awareness Week.
6: Oh.
7: How aware are? Yeah. How aware can a deaf dog be?
8: I mean, they have challenges,
7: yes,
8: for sure.
7: Yes, they do. It's International Day of Peace. Let's all take a moment and get a big laugh out of that.
6: That's funny.
7: National Opioid Awareness Day. I am aware of opioids because I can't take them.
8: You're allergic to them.
7: They make me break out in just terrible itching and hives. Awful. It's Miniature Golf Day. This is the only day of the year you're allowed to play miniature golf. National Pecan Cookie Day.
8: Pecan Sandy?
7: No.
8: Oh?
7: No, not a Sandy.
6: Different.
8: Oh.
7: Just a cookie.
8: Well.
7: And it's also Escapology Day. It's the day to honor escape artists and magicians. And this is the show that's been down so long it looks like up to us. It's Radio from Hell, starring the Lords of Morning Radio. It's Kerry Jackson. It's also Bill Allred. Hi, that's me. Gina Barberi right over there. Hi, Gina. Katie, for short, is our excellent producer who is not here today. She will be back in a couple of days, still enjoying her dinosaurs and her music. Dawson is running the show in the producer's booth,
8: mm-hmm.
7: and I believe that's Bunny's kid in there as well, helping out. And I don't know if anybody else is here or not.
8: I think that's it.
7: That's it?
6: I think that's it.
7: All right. Let's get on with it then, shall we?
6: All right. 877-602-9696 if you want to call to check in. Text check-ins. Bizarro Matt Damon from Tooele. Bus driver Troy. Sketchy Blake of Ogden checking in from Walnut Creek, California.
7: I thought you came back.
8: Did well, he came back from Vegas. This is a different trip.
7: Have to leave again, huh?
6: Always on business. Let's see. Tasha North Ogden, just a shout-out to Paul, who donated to Kenley's Army.
8: Oh, the
7: walk up at the Shriners.
8: The Shriners, yeah.
6: Oh, she raised over $7,100 for Shriners.
7: So, how much?
6: $7,100.
7: Jeez.
6: Nice.
7: That's a lot.
6: Yeah. Let's see. Check the audio on the YouTube feed, please.
8: Yeah, I talked to Dawson about it.
6: Good. Pittsburgh listener checking in after some all too short downtime last week. I've been a corporate employee for so long, and this song, which I like, reminds me too much of the employee appreciation events. You're going on. I don't know what you're talking
7: just
6: about.
7: Just call us, okay?
6: Yeah. Medic Jack checking in from Eagle Mountain. Congratulations, Cedar Valley High School Crimson Regiment, taking the second in Nebo Marching Band competition.
8: Well done.
7: Wait a minute. Their mascot is they call themselves the Crimson Regiment.
6: It just says Cedar Valley High School Crimson Regiment. I don't know what that means.
7: That's communist. That's what that is.
6: See, if you were to call, we could find out. But anyway. Longtime caller Adam checking in. Sadly, my introduction to Earth, Wind, and Fire was in the Sergeant Pepper's movie.
7: You know, I never saw that. I heard it was really terrible.
8: The Cedar Valley High School mascot, they're the Aviators. Their colors are crimson, red, and black. So they're the Crimson Regiment. They're the Regiment of Marching Band.
7: All right.
6: Let's see. Happy Monday from Sleepless in Sandy.
7: Still sounds communist to me.
6: Highland Vertald Hoogland. Again, a lot of these texts make only sense to you. Meshach of Erta checking in. Mike and Draper. Perry City listener checking in. It's been a while since I've been up early enough for check-ins. Y'all are amazing. Katie in San Pete County checking in. Celebrating my 25th wedding anniversary today.
8: Happy anniversary.
6: It's called Whale Fall. It's more of a horror flick. He's in there and an octopus tries to eat him.
7: Wow.
6: Trailers look far-fetched and very B-rated.
7: Wow. Whale Fall, is it?
6: Whale Fall.
7: Okay.
6: Zap Trashman checking in. Patrick, the friendly neighborhood middle school teacher, has gratitude. Chef Roy checking in. Eric in Purgatory. Ogden Oscar from Terre Haute, Indiana. Should my nickname change to Terre Haute Oscar since I've been out here for a decade?
8: No, you should just stay Ogden Oscar.
6: Sure.
8: Yeah.
6: Matt from Z Frequency and the Ute Shasta tailgate here. Filled with gratitude. Anytime you find a reason to play some Boingo, happy Monday. Church office building Tyler. Mike in Nashville. Tim the Tree Guy. Calvin from the Dell. Kira and Andy. Tristan from the Second Valley Over checking in. On a scale from Christy Noem to Cash Patel, how much do you love animals? Luis checking in from Harrisburg, PA. Dave of Westbrook checking in. It just started working, the audio feed on YouTube.
8: Oh, good.
7: Good.
6: Metal Shop Mark, Nurse Molly. Checking in with a shout-out to my baby Ash for turning 6 months. Woodworker Willie, Logan and Payson, A.R. Logumby checking in, great farting around. After the love is gone is not because of the song. Huh?
7: After the love is gone is not because of the song, it's just gone.
6: Is that what he's saying?
7: I think so.
6: I'd see if you were to call, we could ask him. Ashley of Austin checking in.
8: We heard from Bad Brad Wheeler.
6: Yes.
7: Mm.
8: Quick favor this morning. Kevin Kirk and I are doing a TV interview from 8:45 to 9:45 in front of the Heavy Metal Shop in the Maven District to talk about everything happening this Saturday, the Rally in the Alley Wiener Dog Race and Maven Fest. What we need are some wiener dogs. So if you have a wiener dog and want to be on TV, Brad is shouting out to any and all wiener dogs that want to come down to the Heavy Metal Shop. Between 8:45 and 9:45. Cold calling all wieners this morning.
7: And where is that again? Where is the, it's like 9th South?
8: It's in the Maven.
7: So be what?
8: 9th and,
7: He didn't provide the address?
8: No, it's.
6: He thinks everybody knows where the Heavy Metal Shop is.
8: I could drive you there.
7: Sure. So if you have a wiener dog, come here and Gina will drive you there.
8: It's 156th East, 9th South.
6: Okay. All right.
8: There you go.
6: Chemist Sarah checking in. Ashley of Austin checking in. Let's see. You have any spare wiener dogs?
7: Well, we sure met a nice wiener dog on Friday.
6: Yeah.
7: Wasn't that a
8: cute, whole litter of wiener
7: Rocky,
8: dogs.
7: Rocky
8: yeah.
7: in particular. What a sweet dog that was.
6: Cutie. Mm. A real cutie. Also very excited to get his treats. Zach Amangiero? What?
8: Hello? Zach?
9: Yeah. Huh?
7: Hello?
6: Zach Amangiero?
9: This is Zach Amangiero.
6: Oh, okay.
7: Okay. Well, hi. What's up?
9: Not much. Just wanted to say hi to Carrie, Bill, and Gina.
8: Hi.
7: Oh, hi there, Zach.
8: What are you doing today? And that was it. Okay.
6: And that was
9: What's
6: it.
9: Going on? Oh.
6: Okay. Is this your first phone call?
7: Are you still there?
9: Yeah, I'm here.
8: Oh, okay.
9: I've been calling you guys since 1994 when I was 14 years old.
8: Wow. Wow,
7: that's amazing. What are you doing today?
9: I'm just on the corner of like 13th East and 39th South at the 7-Eleven.
7: Uh-huh.
9: Just walking around my neighborhood. Yeah. I'm running for mayor of Mill Creek.
8: You are?
7: Oh, really?
6: Okay.
9: Yeah. Why not?
7: Sure.
8: Good point.
9: Now, I'm running for president of the United States.
8: Okay.
7: Sure. Yeah, absolutely. Sure. I hope.
3: What?
7: How do you spell your last name, Zach?
9: Well, my real name's Zach Rouse, but I go by Zach Amangiero because I climbed Mount Kilimanjaro in Tanzania, Africa, with the first paraplegic woman in the documentary called Through the Roof.
8: Really?
7: That's pretty interesting.
3: Yep. What?
7: And so, what's your real last name, Zach? So we can know who to vote for.
9: Oh. Well, it's going to be Zach Beveridge because I just got married, but I took her last name.
6: Oh, okay.
8: Okay.
7: All right. Zach, you sound like
9: now I'm of Scottish descent.
7: You sound like an interesting fellow. What's the name of that documentary again?
9: Through the Roof documentary. Erica Davis was the paraplegic we took to the summit of Mount Kilimanjaro.
7: Okay.
8: Cool.
7: All right. Thanks.
8: Thanks for checking in.
7: Thanks for making our morning interesting.
9: Yeah, Terry, Bill, Gina. The best freaking show on the planet Earth. I've been listening since 1994.
8: Wow.
7: Thank you, Zach.
6: Thank you, Zach.
7: We'll see you later.
9: You're welcome.
6: All right, we'll see you. Bye-bye.
8: He's a character. He's a character.
7: That's the kind of people I know listen to our show, and I am happy that listen to our show.
6: Yep. The Wiener Dogs are all tired from their races at the Utah Royals game last night, apparently. I don't know.
7: Somebody encroaching on your territory, Brad?
6: I don't know. Must be.
7: I thought he was the Wiener Dog Race King.
8: Southbound Bangor Highway, milepost 4.8. There's some signal problems there. Crash southbound Highway 36. This is out to Tooele, 24th North, the left lane there. Those are the only things coming in from UDOT. 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
6: All right, we're going to take a break here. We'll be back after some messages and a song with some big boy news. And Frank Crist presents the Dead Celebrity Game on the way. Stand by for that.
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6: Okay, Lost
7: in Space.
6: Yeah, okay.
7: That's Dick Van Dyke. Okay, I got one.
6: I have no idea.
7: Linda Evans.

0: least in our late 50s. Think Joan Collins. Ba-ba-ba-ba-ba-ba-ba. Come on, Brian, you know this. Ba-ba-ba-ba-ba-ba-ba. It's the middle trumpet part. Ba-ba-ba-ba-ba-ba-ba. It was a pretty big deal for Diane Carroll to play a rich black woman in the 80s. Come on, Brian. Right, you don't know this?
1: Falcon Crest?
0: Oh, it's Dynasty.
1: Oh, yeah, I didn't watch that.
2: X96. We play all of the alternative. Even this.

0: right, 6:38 right now. Time for Big Boy News and Opinuendo. And right after that, it's Frank Crist presents the Dead Celebrity Game. They're fine. They're just fine. We're going to give you a list of four celebrity names. Three of those celebrities are just fine. One of them is dead. If you pick the dead one correctly, you're going to win
1: tickets to Smash and Dash, the ultimate two-day racing event at Smash, October 9th and 10th, the Utah Motorsports Campus in Grantsville. We interviewed these guys. This is the kind of demolition derby.
2: Yeah, demolition derby.
1: But more than that. It's
0: also a race.
2: Yeah, they're racing pickup trucks.
0: Yeah. So you're going to get those tickets. All you got to do is play Frank Crist Presents at 877-602-9696. Coming up after this, Big Boy News and Opinuendo brought to you by...
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4: This program is intended for mature audiences. Parental discretion is advised.
5: Well, since it's construction, some Angelenos have likened the Lucas Museum to a sneaker. It looks like a sneaker, some say. On the step repeat, Al Roker saw it another way. It's a futuristic kidney bean with a lawn on top, which is amazing, he said.
1: Futuristic kidney bean.
5: The museum houses a selection of Lucas's more than 40,000 paintings, illustrations, collectibles, and memorabilia, all of it presented under the banner of narrative art. Ryan Linkoff, a curator at the new museum, they have more than one, said that the institution was dedicated to the fanatics and enthusiasts, brimming with the sort of artwork, such as comic books, that creates a fan base. Yet, the museum has undergone a turbulent journey, almost a decade in the making, involving two cities that bailed on it, a lawsuit, various building designs, and supply chain issues that delayed its planned opening from 2022. An estimated $1 billion from... Mr. Lucas and his wife, Melody Hobson, later the museum has finally landed in Los Angeles, and movie stars and executives, fashion designers, politicians all turned out to toast the opening of the museum. Oprah Winfrey was there.
1: Weren't you there?
5: Ron Howard was there. Nicolas Cage, Eva Longoria, Samuel Jackson. I'd rather not say.
1: Oh.
5: Please, Jeannie, you embarrass me.
1: I'm
5: But it does explain why I'm kind of tired today. Tons of stars and designers and everybody said this is a very nice. It's a great place. It's very nice.
1: I would like to go see it.
5: Well, go. All right, let's move on to some serious news now. Senator John Curtis, a Republican from Utah, said the wedding after party for Donald Trump's son, D. Jr., that was financed by a Russian oligarch, was corruption. Yeah. It stinks, yeah. Curtis said. It's corruption.
1: I'm glad he's willing to say it.
5: It's corruption. I don't like it. ProPublica reported last week that Umar Kremlev, an oligarch with close ties to Russian President Vladimir Putin, secretly paid for an after party in the Bahamas where Donald Trump Jr. was celebrating his May wedding. Kremlev paid to rent out a private island, paid for fireworks show, helped plan the event, covering hundreds of thousands of dollars worth of wedding expenses, according to the report. Now here's what else Curtis said. I want to be careful because I don't want to just talk about this passively. You know, like saying, oh, it stinks, and then move on. Cool. You will hear more from me later on.
1: Good.
5: This is a big deal.
1: Good.
5: Now, he didn't provide any further details about that. I hope he's not just blowing smoke. The same day that Curtis released his video, Donald Trump defended the party and said his son had paid Kremlev back. I'm sure he did.
1: And if it wasn't a problem, why did he have to do that?
5: It's totally allowed, and a lot of people have parties and all, but it's totally allowed. But as I understand it, he paid him back. He didn't want to have that, so I hear he paid him back. A person that he knows, I guess a friend of his, gave him a wedding party. It's very common. I've heard many people get...
0: But Hunter Biden sold a painting.
5: Yeah. Did he ever pay anybody back? I don't think so. A series of threatening emails sent overnight to University of Utah campus offices appears to be a swatting incident, officials said. The school's Department of Public Safety is monitoring the emails, which they believe were sent by a single person. Police are now investigating to identify a potential suspect. Swatting is a hazardous form of harassment where a false report or threat is targeted at a specific individual, organization, or location. These hoaxes cause considerable disruption, the university said in a campus alert. The incident comes during a week in which the university dealt with the controversy over alleged threatening social media posts made by two students that some claimed were doxing. On Thursday, the university dismissed its inquiry into one of the students' posts and refuted rumors that either student faced expulsion. That's the end of the story. Is there anything that I'd like to know if the, were the emails that were sent, are they tied to that? It doesn't say that.
1: I don't know.
5: I think this is bad reporting is what this
0: yes,
5: is.
0: Yes, it is.
5: Let's see here. Colorado State University has issued an apology for the anti-Latter-day Saint chants aimed at BYU during the Cougars' 41-23 win over the Rams on Saturday in Fort Collins. Mocking anyone's faith has no place at CSU, the statement said. It runs counter to our community's values and to who we are. BYU's players, coaches, and fans deserve better. We are addressing the issue with our students. The chants heard Saturday, the latest in a series of similar incidents that BYU has encountered on the road for the past few years. BYU men's basketball and football teams have been subjected to chants of F the Mormons. Oklahoma State was fined $50,000 last February after the Cowboys defeated the Cougars in men's basketball in Stillwater, and Colorado was fined $50,000 after a BYU win in Boulder last September. As for Saturday's incident, BYU head coach Kalani Sitake said he wasn't going to dwell on that. I thought about this a little deeply over mm-hmm. the weekend, and a couple of things. First of all, it's deplorable that they do this.
1: Yeah.
5: The chant, the anti-Mormon chants mm-hmm. at the games. It's ridiculous. It's stupid. And I think that maybe a solution to it is when BYU comes to your school to play, the students are not allowed to attend.
0: There you go.
5: I'm serious. I'm sorry. You will not be allowed to attend this game if you're a student.
1: You're going to behave
5: you
1: that
5: can't
1: way.
5: Do it. Yeah. And then the other thing that occurred to me is BYU, and maybe they are, they should be used to this. You know, it's not...
1: Yeah, but they shouldn't have to put up with
5: it. Of course not. Yeah. Of course not.
0: Yeah.
5: But at the same time, I think, and maybe that's sort of what Kalani Sitake is saying. You know, you just say, whatever.
1: Yeah.
5: Brush it off and move on. This is a hiker, a 19-year-old hiker, died Friday morning. Oh, man, the lightning was so bad. Mm-hmm. 19-year-old man died during the lightning storm while he huddled with 9 other people inside of a metal structure on top of Mount Timpanogos. The man was at the summit of the peak when scattered storm cells moved through late Thursday and early Friday. The man has not been publicly identified, was with others inside of a structure known as the Tin Shack when the storm struck, said Sergeant Ray Ormond, a public information officer with the Utah County Sheriff's Office. The shack is a well-known spot on top of Timpanogos Peak. It was built out of steel back in 1927 as a lookout house, according to the Daily Herald. Lightning struck, leaving 9 people with minor injuries. Hikers alerted authorities at about 6 a.m. on Friday. The 19-year-old man was critically injured, pronounced dead on the mountain. Ugh. So apparently he died. There were the other people in there were injured by the lightning. I'm not sure. I don't know where you would go.
0: Yeah.
1: Because that's shelter. So you think we're going to take shelter in a storm.
5: I mean, you're not supposed to go under a tree, but a tin shack seems to me like it's a lightning attractor. And a grenade was found at Pineview Reservoir. In the mud mm-hmm. where how it's been drained out.
0: Really?
5: It was safely detonated by bomb crews on Sunday. Officials confirmed a citizen was walking down in the mud at Pineview when they came across an unexploded hand grenade. So they called the bomb squad in. They said, let's not try to move it. We'll just detonate it on the spot, which they did, and no one was injured.
1: And they're telling people, because people are, going down to try to find stuff.
5: Treasure hunt.
1: They're like, don't do that. There could be They didn't think a grenade, I don't think, but there could be other dangerous, hazardous stuff down there. Don't do it.
5: Donald Trump is once again under fire after he made what appeared to be a threat toward North Carolina residents during one of his most recent rallies. Trump gave a speech in North Carolina as part of a campaign rally for Republican U.S. Senate candidate Michelle Whatley. During his remarks, he turned heads with several comments he made about the state as a whole, calling it one of the worst states in the country. This is how you're going to get votes from North Carolina or South Carolina. Yeah, North Carolinians. It's one of the worst states in the country. And more notably, subtly, he threatened to withhold FEMA funding if the Republican Senate candidate did not win the upcoming election. On social media, users expressed their anger at Trump, especially considering the recent damage brought by Hurricane Helene. Trump appeared at a campaign rally in Gastonia, North Carolina, and he's supporting the guy, Michael Whatley, who's running against former Democratic Governor Roy Cooper in the state's open Senate seat. And Trump said he would withhold FEMA funding, and that's extortion is what it is. Donald Trump's also talking now about building his arch, this 250-foot triumphal arch in Washington. And he said, it will host the largest number of drones and snipers and ammunition in the country. Trump said the arch would be a top-grade military complex triumphal arch to house, store, and have the rapid ability to use large numbers of drones plus snipers on the roof and the plaza areas, and additionally have and hold large quantities of sniper ammunition in storage.
0: No, you want to have all those explosives in the middle of town?
1: Yeah, no, it's an excuse.
0: In one place?
1: They'll have a safe inside the arch with a couple of bullets
5: in it. They'll
1: go, see?
5: It's how he's trying to justify and get around, any kind of regulations about building it. Jeanine Pirro, the U.S. Attorney for the District of Columbia and a former Fox News personality, there's a picture of her, I don't know if we have it, standing in front of a 54-pound meteorite from Mars that was sold for $5.3 million at Sotheby's auction in July of 2025. A chorus of government officials and international meteorite hunters began asking questions about the provenance of the space debris and how the deal had come together for somebody to buy this big hunk of Mars. At the time of the July auction, Sotheby's said that the 54-pound rock was discovered in 2023 in the deserts of Niger in West Africa. But after the sale, the Niger government opened an investigation into whether the auction house had violated the country's 1997 law safeguarding natural heritage. Sotheby's paused the finalization of the sale to review the concerns. And then federal agents ended up seizing the meteorite from Sotheby's, saying that whoever brought it into the United States had violated the law. And then Judge Pirro got involved. We don't know who owns it, Pirro said, but so we own it now. We claim it. She's the U.S. attorney for the District of Columbia and former Fox News personality. She said, this month, we own this. It's ours. Okay.
0: She also owns her box of wine.
1: I was going to say.
5: I think they ought to give it back to Niger.
0: Yeah, they should.
5: And finally, this story.
0: Yes.
5: Sherwin-Williams has declared the color of the year for 2027. It's celery.
6: What?
5: The soft, muted green and yellow undertones were chosen for reflecting wellness, balance, and connection. It is calming yet uplifting, they say. Social media users were less than enthusiastic, comparing it to hospital green and vomit.
0: Exactly.
1: I'm not excited about celery.
5: While others expressed fatigue with muted tones, Sherwin-Williams isn't alone in its predictions. Bayer, the other paint manufacturer, chose earthly olive, grounded Valspar, packed muted blue cottage door, and Graham and Brown selected dusty pink rose for their colors of the year.
1: No, thanks.
5: Benjamin Moore and Pantone have yet to declare theirs. Pantone's 2026 selection, Cloud Dancer, also faced heavy online criticism for being too plain. You don't care for the celery? I kind of like it, actually.
1: What would you want to be in a room painted that color?
5: Sure, yeah. It's kind of calming.
0: It's like a mental institution.
5: And
1: yeah.
5: I, yeah.
1: Exactly. It's calming for Bill to be in a mental institution.
5: It would be.
6: What?
5: All right, that's it.
0: Weather, traffic.
1: 54 right now. Mostly sunny. Going to get up to a high of 80 today. Overnight low 58. Next chance for rain looks like a 70% chance tomorrow. Yes?
0: We need a contestant for Frank Crist Presents at 877-602-9696.
5: What's the prize?
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1: Let's see. Traffic crash southbound Bangor Highway 200 west in Draper. Right lane of 5 blocked. That's all UDOT saying. 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
5: Oh, good morning, Frank.
0: Oh.
5: Hi, are you all?
0: I've been so busy.
5: Oh, yes.
1: Who have you been checking on?
0: Well, I've been hovering over Las Vegas.
1: What's happening in Los
0: Carrot Top?
1: Oh, yeah.
5: Carrot Top.
0: But Duncan Sheik was the one that really wore me out.
1: Mm. That was kind of unexpected, wasn't it?
0: Yes, totally unexpected.
1: Not very old, I don't think.
0: The beeper went off, and I couldn't believe it when I looked down.
5: And Chad Gilbert died? Guitarist for Newfound Glory?
0: Yes.
5: Sad. Very sad.
1: You've been busy. I'm glad you made some time to come see us today.
0: Well, being a magical being, I can, full time and space.
5: Yes, Frank Crist is a grim reaper. That's why he's been so busy reaping the souls of celebrities who die. And we're all rooting for Carrot Top to pull through.
1: Absolutely.
5: But Frank, when a celebrity dies, Frank goes to the scene. He's summoned by someone who summons you? Who pings your pager?
0: The Home Office.
5: The Home Office, okay. And that says so-and-so has passed. Go, Frank, go there and collect their soul and take it to the distribution center.
0: Yes.
5: And Frank is, as you would expect a reaper to be, he's a skeletal figure. He wears the robe, he has a scythe and all of that, and he travels from place to place on an electric scooter because you don't like horses.
0: Right? I hate horses.
5: Hate them. Frank joined us to play the game we call Frank Crist Presents.
0: They're fine. They're just fine.
5: He's given me a list of 4 actors, and 3 of the actors on that list.
0: Oh, they're just fine.
5: Frank's happy to report they're fine, but one of them has been called away, and the contestant needs to identify the dead celebrity. And do we have somebody there?
0: Mark is here.
5: Mark, good morning. How are you?
7: I'm doing well. I'm fine. I'm just fine.
5: Yes,
0: thank you, Mark.
5: I'm fine. I'm fine, too, Mark. Mark... because it's Escapeology Day, Frank has given me a list of actors who are in movies about magicians and escape artists. And if you identify the dead celebrity, you'll win those tickets to
1: Smash
5: and Dash. You ready to try it?
7: I'll try.
5: Okay, here we go. Number 1 on the list is Griffin O'Neill. He was the son of Ryan O'Neill and his first wife, Joanna Moore. He appeared in the films April Fool's Day, The Wraith, Assault of Killer Bimbos, and Ghoulies 3. Ryan O'Neill, his father, was arrested for punching and shooting at his son. Griffin did not press charges. His magic and escape movie is called The Escape Artist. Griffin O'Neill played a talented young prodigy and escape artist who matches wits with a corrupt local mayor. Number 1, Griffin O'Neill. Number 2 is Anthony Head. His film career included roles in Persuasion, Ghost Rider, Spirit of Vengeance, The Iron Lady, and Percy Jackson's Sea of Monsters. He was best known for his role as Rupert Giles on Buffy the Vampire Slayer. His magic and escape movie, Scoop, a whimsical mystery comedy about an aristocratic gentleman suspected of being a serial killer and a bumbling American magic student trying to expose him. Number 2, Anthony Head. Number 3 is Famke Janssen. She played Xenia Onatopp in GoldenEye, Jean Grey / Phoenix in the X-Men film series, and Lenore in the Taken films. She was also in the Netflix original series Hemlock Grove, Nip Tuck, and How to Get Away with Murder. Her magic and escape movie, Lord of Illusion, a horror film following a private investigator who stumbles into the dangerous, blood-soaked subculture of elite real-world illusionists and occult magicians. Number three, Famke Janssen. And finally, Jay Moore. Moore appeared in films such as Jerry Maguire, Small Soldiers, Suicide Kings, The Adventures of Pluto Nash, and Even Money. He also had success as a stand-up comic, and he was an SNL cast member for 2 years. His magic and escape movie, The Incredible Burt Wonderstone, two longtime ego-driven Las Vegas strip illusionists have their partnership fray when a dangerous, edgy street magician steals their spotlight. Number four is Jay Moore. Those are four celebrities, one of them dead. Who is it?
7: I think it was O'Neill's kid, number one.
5: Griffin O'Neill, no.
0: He's fine.
5: I don't know how fine he is, but he's still with us.
0: He's fine.
5: He's 61. Oh, okay. I'll give you a second chance. Just listen carefully now. Is it Jay Moore? Is it Famke Janssen? Or is it Anthony Head?
7: Could it be Anthony Head?
5: Yeah. Anthony Head. Died just this. He
0: just
5: died this year.
0: Too soon.
5: Yeah, he was 72. There you go. We believe in second chances, unlike Frank. Mark, you get the prize. Congratulations.
7: Excellent. Thank you.
5: You're welcome. Hang on.
0: Well, I have to go check on some celebrities that are having birthdays today. Dave Coulier is 67.
1: Oh, he's been very ill.
5: Oh, has he?
1: I
0: think he's on Carrie's list.
1: Yeah.
0: Cheryl Hines is only 61.
5: Mm.
0: That's a lot of miles. Oh, that jerk Bill Murray is 76.
1: You don't like Bill
0: Murray?
1: You don't
0: care for
1: Bill.
0: Oh, he's a jerk. Don't be fooled by his... Stephen King is 79. I'll sick Cujo on him. Goodbye, everybody. Goodbye,
5: Frank.
1: Crash southbound Bangor Highway 200 West in Draper. The right lane in the right shoulder are blocked. Let's see. Friends of the program are texting in. I hate it when other schools make me be on BYU's side. I know. I feel you. I get it. Let's see. And somebody else says, good morning, Lords. The architectural woodworking company I work for here in Salt Lake, Fetzer's, did the woodwork for the Lucas Museum. And I was able to see a lot of it move through the shop. It's absolutely amazing. The whole building's incredible. So you can text us traffic or stuff like that if you'd like. 33986.
0: 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We're going to take a break, short break. We'll be back with Amy Donaldson. She is unable to be here.
1: On the phone?
0: She will be on the phone.
1: Oh, okay.
0: With some sports from Amy Donaldson coming up after these. KXRK Provo. Stand by.
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6: Okay, look, I'll read 4 pages of your book tonight, all right? 4 pages, that's it. 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
8: 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He can't believe this guy. Oh, but there were going to be more hijinks in Scranton. 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Dunder Mifflin. 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
4: Well, we heard from Phil, who agrees that funny words are funny in Sunset.
9: Sunset.
10: So it's another Phil, huh?
4: It could be the same one. Maybe he moves around. I don't know.
10: Oh, well, that's interesting.
9: Sunset.
10: Sunset.
4: All right. Phil could be a man on the go.
10: I guess.
9: Hope so.
10: Got a bike.
9: All right. Is this sponsored, Gina?
4: Oh, no. Do we have her?
9: I believe she's okay. There. Amy, are you there?
11: Amy Donaldson Sports. Break.
12: I am here.
9: There she is.
12: I am with you in spirit because I lost track of time this morning riding away.
4: Yeah, Amy has another job. She just does this for us as a favor, but she has another job.
10: You were going to come in, but got distracted.
12: Yes.
10: Oh, I see. Okay.
12: I was so excited to see you all today.
10: And
12: it's a beautiful sunrise. I was looking forward to it.
10: I just wanted to ask you how is your lovely husband doing?
12: He's doing getting much more independent the last couple of days. So the pain is pretty significant, but
10: mm-hmm.
12: Yeah, he thought he would be going to court on Monday, which was hilarious. But I didn't say it. I let the world break his heart.
10: I had the same surgery several years ago, the knee replacement surgery, and it's pretty tough to mm-hmm. But make sure he does the physical therapy, okay?
12: He's pretty. That's one thing he's really good at.
10: Good.
12: If you give him a list of things to do, he's going to do it to the T. So, okay.
10: All right.
12: No complaints on that.
10: All right, let's mm-hmm. do sports
12: yeah.
10: here now.
12: Let's do some sports. Yeah. Let's see. We had lots of sadness in Soccer City here in Utah this weekend. The Utah Royals fall to Angel City 3-0. It was pups on the pitch, which was amazing. Adopt some pets. I have 2 puppies. You know, support animal rescue. I think they had dogs from the Humane Society at America First Field. But the Royals got hit with 2 red cards, one at 11 minutes, one at 24 minutes. They end up playing most of the match with 9 players.
10: Mm.
12: They lose 3-0. Next up for them is hosting North Carolina Courage. The Royals are in 5th place now, and the Courage are in 7th place. So,
10: what did they do to get the red cards?
12: Well, the first one was a tackle is on a breakaway, so attempting to get the ball, but also took out the player.
10: Okay.
12: And the second one, I didn't really understand. Anna Tejada, she got that red card. I don't know if she said something, if she was mouthy. I don't know if the ref was in a particularly bad mood. Maybe he didn't. Maybe his mom wouldn't let him adopt a puppy. I don't know. So,
10: yeah.
12: Anyway,
10: all right.
12: 2 red cards in the same game is rare, and yeah. And especially that early in the game.
10: Mm-hmm.
12: So, but RSL, they were worse.
4: Yeah.
10: Have they won any games this year?
4: It's been a minute.
12: They have not outright won a match since May. They lost to the Vancouver Whitecaps this weekend, 3-0. Half the team is out, hurt, sick, I don't know, maybe embarrassed, but Diego Luna had season-ending surgery mm-hmm. for a torn meniscus. You know, Gozo got sold to Crystal Palace, so The new up-and-coming kid, Zach Booth, also Utah, kind of homegrown talent. He's out, injured. Like, it's really bad. They have not, yeah, they haven't won. They won May 16th. That's their last outright victory. Mm-hmm. They have 0 wins, 8 losses, 4 draws in 12 games. I believe this ties, like, their longest, the 12-game winless skid is the longest stretch in club history. So if they lose one more, or draw, they will beat that. So there's something to look forward to with their next game, which is Wednesday, the 23rd, and it's in Seattle. And you might think, oh, Seattle, they're tough, but not this year. They might. There are a few things worse, but Seattle is struggling. They're sitting at number 14. Mm. They have a record of 7 wins, 9 losses, and 8 draws. So this is a battle for, you know, to save face, basically. Yeah. Who's going to, not bragging rights this time. It's like, oh, God, please don't let that be me.
10: Yeah.
12: College football was great. Not quite as fun as the NFL, but college football is great. BYU jumps from number 11 to number 9 after beating Colorado State 41-23 on Saturday. As you talked about, there were some chants that mm-hmm. seem to be sort of a standard thing now. But LJ Martin, I mean, he's gonna shred up the haters. He ran for 176 yards, 15 carries, and scored 3 touchdowns. The dude is gonna go pro. Enjoy him while it lasts, Cougar fans, because he's not staying in college football.
10: You did say 176 yards he ran for?
12: I said 176 yards, yes.
10: Jeez, wow, that's a lot.
12: He rushed for more yards than most teams, a lot of teams get. So it's crazy. Mm. But, yeah, actually BYU, they had like over 500 yards on offensively. Wow. The average is 9 yards a play against the Rams. And, look, the Rams are not like a – they're not the best team, but they're not. They're coached by Jim Mora.
4: That's what I was going to say.
12: UCLA.
4: They're supposed to be a lot
12: in the
4: better.
12: NFL. It was. I said it was very. To me, it was an impressive. Like, oh, this team. They are definitely a top 10 team. Mm-hmm. They have a bye this week, and then they travel to Fort Worth to play TCU on October 3rd. I think that game's still up in the air because, you know, TV rules our lives. So. Number 15, Utah. They beat Utah State 33-0, which prompted the obligatory, should we get rid of this game? No, we should not. I'm going to answer that question right now, Gordon Monson. I love you. Stop asking that question. We should play these games.
4: The in-state games are important, for sure.
12: They're really important for so many reasons. But, yeah, so let's you know, we're not too big for our britches. But, hey, Utah State former wide receiver Braden Pagan, he had a breakout game with Utah. So he fought. So, in the offseason, when Morgan took over for Kyle Whittingham, he hired Kevin McGivin, who was the offensive coordinator at Utah State. And he was a guest on Coach's Book Club. Really interesting guy, if you want to give that a listen. But he brought with him one of this wide receiver, Braden Pagan, who Utah had offered out of high school, but Braden chose UCLA. Didn't get any playing time, so he transferred to Utah State and had a freaking amazing year for, I think he had like over 900 yards receiving or something. He had a great year.
10: Figures Utah would hire a Pagan.
12: Yeah.
4: It's not spelled like that.
12: But that's what it's said. It's pronounced Pagan. But he had a great game. I think he had, 122 yards, 8 receptions. And 2 touchdowns.
10: Nice.
12: So, really nice game for him. Running back Daniel Bray also had a great game. Just for an update, Utah State linebacker Harrison Taggart, he got carted off in an ambulance after sustaining a head or neck injury. We're not exactly sure. But he posted on social media yesterday that he is regaining movement in his legs.
10: I can move my legs now.
4: I was talking to
12: good vibes.
4: My daughter was at the game, and she said that was a super scary moment when that happened.
10: Mm-hmm.
12: Especially because if you watch back the video of it, his head hits Bray's knee, and then he sort of goes limp. So those are always when they have this sort of involuntary reactions, you always really worry that maybe they should take up tennis. But next up for Utah is Iowa State on Saturday, September 26th. 1:30 p.m. and Utah State, which is now 0-3.

0: number 26. Weber State, they beat Northwestern State Demons 49-20. Didn't even know Northwestern State Demons existed, but hey. Weber State's now 2-2 under their new head coach, Eric Kerr. Next up for them is they host Portland State Saturday at 6 p.m. Let's see. Also, I just want to mention college game day was the most exciting thing about it was the Morgan Freeman pre.
1: Oh, that was so video. Cute.
2: What did he do?
1: Morgan Freeman brought his dog.
0: Yeah, he was the guest picker, but he also voiced an ad trolling Lane Kiffin for being a rat.
1: Mm-hmm.
0: I think I shared it on X or Twitter or whatever. But yeah, it was fantastic. Ole Miss wins that game pretty easily, I thought. They stay at number 4, and LSU, which was number 10. I think it's the first time since the 60s both of those schools were in the top 10. And then the obligatory Ohio State mention, they're stay at number 7 because they beat the crap out of Kent State 59-3. Protect College Sports Act gets to go on the Senate floor. People keep thinking it's already passed. It has not. They basically had a vote to have a debate, but now they'll debate it, and it's terrible. Hope it fails. Tell everyone not to vote for it.
2: All right.
0: And also the Chiefs win.
1: Yay!
0: And Carolina Panthers linebacker Devin Lloyd, Utah alum, had an amazing game.
1: I'll tell you more about that in my next sports.
2: Yeah, we got to go. Amy Perfect. Donaldson,
0: Thank
2: AD,
0: so
2: AD on sports, and her podcast. Look for her podcast. The Promise, the Coach's Book Club. The Letter and the Coach's Book Club and more. So look for those podcasts. Thanks, Amy.
0: And Colt, there's a new season of Colt on Wednesday.
2: Oh, okay.
3: Oh, all right. Okay. Thank you.
0: Thanks, you guys.
3: All right. Traffic Jeannie.
1: Let's see. UDOT says crash northbound I-15, 33rd South in South Salt Lake off to the right shoulder. And that issue out on Bangor Highway, 2nd West and Draper, that's the 45 minutes ago. That's when we heard from that one. It's probably cleared up. 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And by the way, we're doing the damn contest again.
3: Oh, we are.
1: Yeah.
2: So shall I do the boner candidates and then we do the
3: yes.
2: name contest? All right. Boner candidate number one. Well, sure, it was irritating, but maybe this was a bit of an overreaction. Boner candidate number two. What does she really want, do you think? And boner candidate number three. One thing certain, Nebraska's better than sex if it's sex with Senator Kennedy.
3: Boater of the Day, Big Boy News, all coming up after a short break and a song. Stand by for all of that.
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0: 7:26 right now. Time for Boner of the Day. Three news stories. These are examples of bad, stupid, or funny human behavior. You will decide with your vote of these three candidates which one is the worst, which one deserves to be Boner of the Day for today, September 21, 2026. We'll give you two candidates now, a third after the news. Once you've heard all three, then you will vote. One of you lucky random boner voters will receive...
1: I think Bill has one right there, a Radio From Hell diner-style mug.
2: Well, I do.
1: I saw you drinking out of one this morning. Sure. You could win one of those.
0: Oh, nice.
2: Here's boner candidate number one. Not sure it was irritating, but maybe this was a bit of an overreaction. A Los Angeles man has been arrested after pepper spraying another patron over cell phone use inside of a Burbank movie theater.
0: Uh-huh.
2: Matthew Ware allegedly attacked the moviegoer at AMC 16. The two additional patrons suffered some irritation from the pepper spray and were treated at a local hospital. Witness Joe Rodriguez described the moment. Quote, everything was normal. All of a sudden behind me, I hear the sound of an aerosol can like a spray, and a guy just yells out, I just got pepper sprayed. That guy just pepper sprayed me. Rodriguez said the incident occurred roughly 40 minutes into the film.
0: What film?
2: It doesn't say.
0: Of course.
1: Yeah, that's the one thing we want to know.
2: I know. But apparently the guy was on his cell phone, either talking on it or looking at it, and sure, it's irritating.
0: Yeah.
2: But this was a bit of an overreaction. Boner candidate number one. Here's boner candidate number two. Well, what does she really want, do you think? Representative Nancy Mace.
0: Oh, boy.
2: Couldn't make it more obvious. The outgoing congresswoman posted a picture of herself at the University of South Carolina Gamecocks game. That's their mascot, the Gamecocks, with the captions that said, Go Cox, on Saturday.
0: Ah.
2: And the word Cox, all caps. The double entendre, a reference to the nickname of the South Carolina Gamecocks mascots, came after she said, men are flooding her DMs with intimate pictures of themselves, and she wants it to stop.
1: Uh-huh.
2: Just to make sure that everyone understands where my head is, Mace said, in case you don't know, if you know, you know. That's what it is. If you know, you know. Last week, Mace told TMZ that she wants men to stop sending her dick pics and subscribe to the podcast instead. TMZ asked her if men sent her explicit photos, and she responded with, well, sometimes, and it's just nasty.
1: I want boring, smart people in office.
0: Yeah.
1: That is who I want.
2: On Sunday, Mace posted that video after talking to the camera about a disappointing date, stating that she has, I am off men now. I have no current interest in dating. I know it's lonely, but I don't have any friends up here in Washington, and I'm just putting my whole life into my work, and dating is difficult as a twice-divorced mom of two kids anyway. Boner candidate number two. What does she really want, do you think? Huh?
0: All right.
2: Coming up in a moment, one boner candidate number three. One thing is certain, Nebraska is better than sex if it's sex with Senator Kennedy.
0: All right. Boner candidate number three coming up after this. Big boy news and innuendo brought to you by...
1: Just quickly, the movie in boner candidate number one was The Uprising. That's that Robin Hoodie, Andrew Garfield
2: thing. Yeah.
1: So I found that.
2: Peasant Uprising.
1: Peasant Uprising.
2: In medieval England.
0: Surprised anyone's there seeing that movie.
1: Let's see. Oh, at Shriners, the most advanced scoliosis procedures are born. They deliver access to the world's best doctors for nearly every pediatric orthopedic condition. 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
0: And never forget.
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4: This program is intended for mature audiences. Parental discretion is advised.
2: We mentioned this earlier, but comedian Carrot Top, a very well-known over-the-top prop comic, his real name, Scott Thompson, hospitalized on Friday after a reported suicide attempt. The 61-year-old Las Vegas performer is currently recovering. His representative confirmed the sad news on Saturday, assuring fans that Thompson is receiving the care and support he needs and that those closest to him are deeply grateful for the concern. Of course, they canceled his Friday and Saturday resident shows at the Luxor. He's been there at the Luxor since 2005, had a residency there. And it's not a big theater, but I think he sells them out, every one of them, all the time. Every show is always sold out. He has a contract with them running through 2030. I saw the show. My son had convinced me to go see it. He said, no, really, it'll be good. I thought, oh, come on. Oh. It was actually very good. He was such a professional, knows what he's doing. You know, it was a great show, and I feel for him. It's a terrible thing to have happen. Donald Trump on Friday declared a ban on three news outlets complaining about what he described as negative coverage. CNN, MS Now, and Politico said today that they would sue the Trump administration for barring them from the White House grounds, saying it was a violation of their First Amendment rights to cover the president. Donald Trump declared that ban, and one reporter, I think it was somebody with Politico, said she was trying to go into the White House and her pass, and it was canceled. Her pass had been canceled. Sorry, you can't come in. Your pass has been canceled. Canceled.
1: So the only ones that are there are MAGA outlets?
0: Yeah, exactly.
2: Pretty much. Now, I was listening to a podcast early this morning, which made a good point, I thought. It was Keith Olbermann's podcast, and he said, I would advise these news organizations to not do anything. Not do anything until
1: sue?
2: Not do anything, not say anything about it until after the midterms, because this is very calculated to make an enemy of the news media.
0: Yes.
2: See, the news media, they're the evil news media. Mm-hmm. This is it's Trump trying to cast them in that light. So just don't do anything.
0: Yeah. He needs a win, and he's not getting a win anywhere.
2: And he's not going to get a win at the midterms, probably.
0: Yeah, but if he,
2: maybe he'll get a win because he's standing up to the news media.
0: Yeah.
2: So, they obviously didn't listen to the podcast that I listened to, and they're suing. An Immigration and Customs Enforcement agent, an ICE agent, shot and injured an immigrant from Venezuela on Sunday. It was the second ICE shooting to occur in Texas since July. The latest episode of violence is the Trump administration pushes to increase deportations. The injured man, he was not killed, Wilbur Rafael Garces Perez, 28 years old, taken to a hospital. His wife was not allowed to see him during the afternoon, said Kate Lincoln Goldfinch, an immigration lawyer who said at the hospital that she is now representing him and his family. On Sunday, the wife of Mr. Garces Perez was told by representatives of the hospital that he had been released hours earlier into ICE custody, and they don't know where he is. The violence in Northwest Austin was the second ICE shooting to occur in Texas since July. The shooting added to a totally violent interaction, a tally of violent interactions between people in cars and federal agents. More than 20 people have been shot since September, nearly all of them in their cars, and some of them fatally. A camping trip near Francis Peak here in Utah turned into a terrifying ordeal for a Utah couple Friday afternoon when a tornado moved through the area. Nick and Krista LeMoyne were camping near Middle Smith Lake when the weather turned severe. Krista said her husband Nick watched as strong winds moved through the area and trees began coming down around their campsite. Then the road that they had used to get in was blocked by fallen trees. Nick was forced to hike out, leaving their truck behind overnight. The National Weather Service said the tornado formed Friday afternoon after meteorologists spotted a classic hook echo on a radar near Kaysville. We started to see basically like a hook echo that you see on a supercell in like Oklahoma form over the Kaysville area. Oh. And that's when we issued our tornado warning, said Brittany Whitlam, a meteorologist with the National Weather Service in Salt Lake. It was pretty easy to see from those videos that we were seeing that it was in fact a tornado that was touching down, Whitlam said. National Weather Service also said damage to trees near Francis Peak was consistent with a tornado, including trees knocked down in a converging pattern. And while many people associate tornadoes with the Great Plains, Whitlam says mountains don't prevent them from forming. Mountains, and I always thought that was the case, mountains do not inhibit the formation of tornadoes. It can actually help the formation of them, Whitlam said.
0: Hmm.
2: In this case, she said wind orientation around the mountain likely played a big role in that. And the National Weather Service says Utah averages probably about 2 to 3 tornadoes a year.
1: Which, just in places we don't see them.
2: The body of second missing woman has been located by search and rescue crews at the Sand Hollow State Park. The body was found on Friday evening. The incident is still under investigation. Two women drowned. They were on a jet ski with a man who was going very fast, and the women were thrown off the jet ski, not wearing life jackets. And I think the man is going to be charged with murder, I think. Let's see what else we have here. Donald Trump has urged South Dakota Governor Larry Roden to put his face on Mount Rushmore in his latest push to be alongside some of the most celebrated presidents in history at the historic site.
1: This is all he cares about, is stuff like that.
2: As the president, whose marriage to Melania is at its lowest point due to a disturbing truth.
1: Where's that? What does that have to do with anything? I don't know.
2: I don't know. Announced that all 50 states, the District of Columbia, and Puerto Rico signed on to participate in his Most Favored Nation program, which is set to bring down the prices of certain drugs to those paid in foreign nations. He pivoted back to make a bizarre plea. Well, I'm being very nice to him because maybe he'll get my face on that beautiful wall, you know, that beautiful wall that we've been looking at. Come on, Larry, come on, let's get going. You got to get going, the president told Roden as the room around him laughed. But he's not joking. It comes after Trump committed a disgustingly disrespectful act in front of the cameras at the 9/11 memorial. I hadn't seen the picture till today of him. He's obviously just out cold during the 9/11.
1: He's napping, but Sleepy Joe.
0: Sleepy Joe.
2: Placing Trump on Mount Rushmore would be as embarrassing to America as it would be embarrassing for the New York Knicks to sign me to an NBA contract. Neither should ever happen, one person said. Laura Ingraham suggested that Republicans in Congress are probably, I think they maybe want their party to lose the midterms. She suggested that Republicans may actually want their party to lose so they won't have to pass Trump's legislation.
1: That's funny.
2: During a September 17th episode of the Ingraham Angle, She spoke with Larry Kudlow about the economy and questioned why Republicans weren't doing more to promote it ahead of November elections. One of the most incredible statistics is the Trump administration in 1 year has grown personal incomes more than Joe Biden in 4, Ingraham said. Personal incomes for rich people.
0: Yeah.
2: That is correct, Kudlow said. Well, why aren't Republicans screaming this from the rooftops? Kudlow followed up by saying that workers like pipe fitters, electricians, welders, and carpenters are making close to $200,000 a year. Is that true?
1: Yeah, I bet.
2: Ingraham added that the show that now is the best time for men ever without college degrees. So Ingraham says, anyway, she says she thinks that the Republicans don't want to pass Trump's legislation. Measles outbreak in Pennsylvania is getting worse and worse. And finally this, for more than 2 decades, truck driver Joe Macon spent his free time building a massive scale model of his native New York City out of balsa wood and foam board. When he finished, his daughter convinced him to show off the sprawling basement creation, 800,000 individual structures he had built in his model of New York. Now Macon's model is on display at the Museum of the City in New York City, which reached out to him after seeing his videos to gain more than 10 million views. He built this city, as the exhibit is called, opened in February, along with Manhattan's Museum Museum Row near Central Park. The museum will continue to exhibit it through October 12th. Look it up. It's really amazing. Right. It is amazing.
0: Weather traffic.
1: The weather's amazing today. 80 for a high, mostly sunny. Just a beautiful, beautiful day. Overnight low 58. Tomorrow, we have a 70% chance of showers. Could even see some thunderstorms associated with that. 77 for a high and overnight low 52. Traffic, haven't heard anything from UDOT in about a half hour or so. That's when we got this crash. Northbound I-15, 33rd South in South Salt Lake. It's off to the right shoulder. And nobody sent anything in via text for a bit, but you can always let us know what you're seeing out there on the roads. Maybe there's a tornado. I don't know. But you should text us and let us know. 33986.
2: All right, here's boner candidate number three. One thing is certain, Nebraska is better than sex. If it's sex with Senator Kennedy,
5: the folksy Louisiana lawmaker, as Senator John Kennedy, he was in the Cornhusker State on behalf of Senator Pete Ricketts' campaign ahead of the November midterms, appearing at the annual Nebraska Steak Fry.
2: John Kennedy, Senator Kennedy, raised eyebrows after claiming that he loved Nebraska more than sex during a rally addressing fellow Republicans. Kennedy, a second-term senator, began by comparing and contrasting his home state of Louisiana with Nebraska, particularly their relationship to food and local wildlife.
5: Now, you know, there's differences between Louisiana and Nebraska. We eat things that you would call an exterminator for to get out of your backyard. When you pass a ditch here in Nebraska, you look at it and go, oh, there's a ditch. In Louisiana, we see dinner. So I want you to come visit my state. We have the best food in the world, so long as you don't have to ask too many questions. Now, I'm here for one reason, aside from the fact that I love Nebraska. I shouldn't say this, but I love Nebraska better than sex. Not really, okay, but I love Nebraska.
1: Gross.
5: But that's why I'm here. I'm here for Pete Ricketts. I'm not here to be against something, even though I'll talk about it in a minute. I'm here for something. I'm here for Pete Ricketts.
0: What about the bestiality?
2: One thing is certain. Nebraska is better than sex if it's sex with Senator Kennedy.
1: Gross.
0: Yeah.
2: Number three.
0: All right, let's review the first two and vote.
2: Boner candidate number one. Sure was irritating, but maybe this was a bit of an overreaction. 40 minutes into a film, The Uprising is the name of the movie. Was that right?
1: Yep.
2: The Uprising. 40 minutes into that film, a guy, I guess, was on his cell phone, and so another patron in the theater pepper sprayed him, and it actually ended up injuring three people. Boner candidate number two. Well, what does she really want, do you think? Representative Nancy Mace posting a picture of herself at the University of South Carolina Gamecocks game with the caption, "Go Cox." Okay.
0: Yeah.
2: And boner candidate number three, one thing is certain, Nebraska is probably better than sex if it's sex with Senator Kennedy.
0: All right. Let's vote for boner of the day. One, two, or three. Remember your candidate number, the one that you think is the worst. The one that you think should win boner of the day. One, two, or three. Put that single digit in the message of a text and then text that to 33986. Or you can call the producer's booth. I'll take your vote in there at 877-602-9696. 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Look for the box that says Boners, September 21, 2026. 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All right, you've only got like 2.5 minutes to get your vote in, so let's go. This is Boner of the Day.
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0: All right, 7:48. Time to award Boner of the Day.
2: And the Boner of the Day is brought to you in part by a Chicago dog that I got at Beer Bar. And had a nice glass of Belgian Pilsner with it, and ran into some friends of the program who were there.
0: Nice.
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2: Oh, by the way, that Chicago dog... better than the Chicago dog I had the last time I was in Chicago. Better than that. So so the boner voting, I guess I figured, well, I don't know. I didn't know who would win this. But boner candidate number one came in third. The pepper spray guy came in third with only 37 votes. Number two, Nancy Mace, did just a little better than that to come in second. She got 40 votes. But with over 100 votes, boner candidate number 3. One thing is certain, Nebraska is better than sex if it's sex with Senator John Kennedy. Boner of the day.
0: There you go. It's your boner of the day for today, September 21, 2026. Now qualified to be boner of the week.
1: Well, this is very literally a...
14: Hello, sailor boy!
1: My sailor son is home!
2: Now, has he got his sea legs?
0: Was he home for good or what?
1: No. So let me back up. A few weeks ago, I got a message from a WhatsApp message because he had no cell service.
0: Mm-hmm.
1: WhatsApp message saying, "I'm scheduled to be home, leaving the island of Diego Garcia and come home to Salt Lake before my next duty. I'm scheduled to be home on September 20th. And these things are like, I believe them when I see them. And if you have family in the military, you know what I'm talking about.
2: Mm-hmm. Well, there's video here of you greeting your son.
1: Yeah, x96.com/live if you want to see that. But so he's like, I'm supposed to be home on the 20th. I'm like, I'll believe it when I see it. And in the interim, there's this new thing called Gateside by TSA PreCheck. This just started, 2 weeks ago, I think? There are 12 airports in the country where you can now
2: Still got the mustache.
1: Where you can get a pass to go meet somebody at the gate, like in the olden times.
0: Oh, yeah.
2: You have to have a pre-check, right?
1: Yeah, so you have to have...
2: How do you get TSA pre-check?
1: You have to apply for it through the government.
0: It's a whole process.
1: It's a whole thing. It's a background... I mean, it's just time-consuming.
0: Exactly.
1: It's a background check, and...
0: Then you have to go out for an interview, you know.
1: But if you have that... 3 days before you want to go to the airport, you apply, and the website for that is Gateside by TSA PreCheck. It's a government website, and you can apply for access. And it was so weird. So my daughter and I were able to get it, and it's just weird to go to the airport and you just hand them your driver's license, and they'd scan it just like you're going on a trip,
2: like the good old days.
1: And we were surprising Festus. He didn't know we were doing this. So if you see the video at x96.com/live, so he's coming off the plane and he sees us standing there, and his thought is, did you buy a cheap ticket to come? So you did you find the cheapest ticket you could find just to buy to get in here? Because he hadn't heard about this. So that was kind of fun to surprise him.
2: And I hope you said, no, son, I wouldn't go that far.
1: There are 13 airports in the country where you can do this. And
2: you missed a wonderful opportunity, though.
1: What?
2: You know, to make a big gaudy sign and have balloons like they do for return missionaries.
1: Well, so
2: and you should say, welcome back, Elder Festus.
1: So yeah. I did that with him before when he was on a school trip and we went to pick him up. I had that very sign made, welcome home, Elder Festus. But here at the airport, I don't know if you can see, I've got my Navy sweatshirt on. Jonesy had her Navy sweatshirt on. Joe had a Navy hat on. And Muhammad came, too. And before we went to the airport, we said we're all wearing, you know, Navy gear to go pick him up. And he was like, oh, I think my Navy shirt might be in my room. Let me run in the house and get it. And so we're waiting in the car for him to come out. And he comes back out a few minutes later with his shirt off. Bare-chested, which is his default, by the way. If he could go through life now, that way.
2: Are you talking about the prophet? Or?
1: No, this is my son, Muhammad.
0: Oh, okay.
1: And I said, what, are you going to write Navy on your bare chest?
2: A good idea.
0: I wouldn't put it past him.
2: I don't think they would have let him in the airport.
1: No, and he didn't do that. But I would see him doing that. But Festus is here, and he was very excited that he did actually have cell service, which he hasn't had for a year.
0: Yeah.
2: Hmm.
1: We also got his car. We've been storing his car for him. His car. He calls his car Tater Tot. I don't know why. It looks kind of like a tater tot. It's orange. And he was saying to his sister, you might have to go driving with me. I haven't driven a car really in a year.
2: There's a thing, he's, you know, got to get his sea legs back. And, you know, he's been on this island rocking, you know.
1: Rocking back and forth. And I said, so what should we do? Oh, Motley Crue's tonight. What? So we're going to, as his welcome home activity.
0: Tonight?
1: We're going to go to Motley Crue tonight.
2: Really?
1: Yeah. And see.
0: Wow. How,
2: I could think of a million things I would rather do to celebrate a homecoming.
1: If you have been stuck on an island where there has been zero entertainment
2: at all, would be thankful that I had not seen Motley Crue.
1: So we're going to that tonight. And my daughter asked him, she said, what food have you been craving?
0: Ah.
1: What's the first thing you want to eat?
2: Yeah.
1: And he said, Chick-fil-A. If you haven't had Chick-fil-A for a year...
2: You know what?
1: I haven't had
2: Chick-fil-A for 10 years, and I'm not craving.
1: You're not craving.
2: No.
0: Yeah, me neither.
1: But he's home. He'll be here for 3 weeks.
0: 3 weeks. And then he goes back?
1: No, he's done with...
2: To another duty.
1: Yeah, he's done with Diego
0: Garcia.
1: He's
0: done with the island. Okay.
1: He's going to El Salvador, which if you told me that, 10, 20 years ago, that would have made me nervous.
0: Yeah.
1: Now I'm like, phew. It's not too bad. Thank God he's... Okay. He's going to El Salvador.
2: It's not too bad there.
0: Okay.
1: And I'm hoping while he's home for the next 3 weeks, we can maybe have him on the show and he can tell us, stories.
2: As long as he has to, A, shave his mustache and not bring any Chick-fil-A into the studio.
0: Corey in the chat room says, Gina in a not black top. How about that? Looks great.
1: Thanks. That's my Navy sweatshirt.
0: See? Even though it's white, a different color.
1: It's still different.
0: It works. I'm begging you, Gina.
2: And I think it's perfect. I sort of applaud you for...
1: For having a uniform?
2: Yeah. Yeah. I forget who it was. Some famous mathematician or science guy. And he had... You go in his closet and he had, seven identical shirts.
1: Yeah.
2: Seven identical pairs of pants.
1: It's Steve Jobs with his...
2: Oh, yeah. Steve Jobs did that kind of thing. It's just, just why you have to think about it.
1: But I am unbelievably happy. I mean, we were riding in the car from the airport last night, and my whole family in one car together, it just made me sick.
2: And you said, we ought to get a bigger car. I think it's, again, just to go back to your uniform, I think it's great that you do that because you have so many other things to think about.
1: That's rude. Why are you being rude to me?
2: I'm not, because I'm always rude to you.
1: My feeble mind has so many other things.
2: I didn't
1: to
2: say
1: worry
2: that.
1: About.
2: I just implied it.
0: That's different.
2: Yeah. If you just imply it,
0: that makes it better.
1: Yeah.
2: By the way, I think it's great that he's home. Had 3 weeks?
1: Yeah.
2: Will he spend a lot of time with you, or will it be, okay, I'm back, it's been nice to see you, and then he's off doing...
1: I'm sure, like I said, he's been living on a tiny island for a year, and I'm sure he's going to want to go be out in the world while he's home. But I hope to spend some time.
2: I think you insist that he be home every night for dinner.
1: No, he can go do whatever you want. We're going, but we'll go to Motley Crue tonight, so... We're going to go see how fat Vince Neil is.
2: We are on this program to give you a bulletin just
0: received from one of our naval units at sea. There you go.
14: Hello, sailor boy.
2: Speaking of fat, I just watched a little bit of that football game yesterday at Kansas City.
1: Mm-hmm.
2: Dan Marino, they kept, because they were playing the Dolphins, and they're showing him sitting up in the box there. Oh, boy.
1: Kansas City wasn't playing the Dolphins?
2: Was it? They were... then it was another game.
1: Yeah.
2: But anyway, they kept showing Dan Marino up there. He's gone a long way.
1: Kerry, I'm not implying. I'm directly telling you that this is a sponsored traffic report.
0: Okay.
1: I'm coming right out and saying it.
0: All right.
1: And I'm coming right out and saying that UDOT hasn't reported anything in the last 45 minutes or so. Just that crash northbound I-15, 33rd South and South Salt Lake on the right shoulder. That's the last thing that they're telling us. So whatever you're seeing out there, we would love it if you would text us and let us know. 33986.
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0: Thank you. All right. 759 KXRK Provo. We're going to take a short break here. And after that, Bill Frost will be here to tell us what's on TV this week. So stand by for all of that. Also, Beat Gina coming up.
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0: Peanut, we've been married a long time. Why do I still get guy in an elevator small talk?
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5: Phil again?
3: Mm-hmm.
5: Yep. Gee.
3: He's everywhere.
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5: Well, he's sauntered his way into the studio, Bill Frost. 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
6: Yes, I am.
5: 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And he's a musician. 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
6: All your documents, bring them to me.
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5: That's correct.
6: Yeah. We have kind of a start to the fall TV season. That's the first official broadcast new show of the season premiering tonight on NBC, Line of Fire.
3: I don't know this.
6: That's because it's brand new.
5: Oh, okay. I saw something about this.
6: Yeah, Peter Krause
3: Krause.
6: From 911. He stars. He's the head of a family of law enforcement agents who work for the FBI, U.S. Marshals, Secret Service, Department of Justice. This sounds very CBS to me.
3: Your grandma will love it.
6: This sounds like Blue Bloods all over again.
5: Mm-hmm.
6: And, you know, they all work in law enforcement, and they have family dinners where they can't talk about that, but you know they will.
4: Of course they will.
6: Yeah, so that's on tonight. It's not an auspicious start to the fall TV broadcast season, but
5: let's all not be there.
6: Yeah. And on NBC tomorrow, Doc with Molly Parker is back tomorrow on Fox. We're now on season 3 of a show that apparently somebody watches because
5: I like Molly Parker.
6: I know she's good in this. She's pretty much the only reason to watch. It's one of those kind of Fox dramas that just kind of slides by for years. That's still on.
5: Mm-hmm.
6: Yeah.
5: Mm.
6: And but it's one of the few things on Fox that isn't a game show or a reality show this season. So you know,
3: there's an actual script involved.
6: Help Molly out with her show there, and also Best Medicine that premiered on yesterday for its second season moves into its regular Tuesday night time slot tomorrow on Fox right after. So two medical dramas back to back on Fox.
4: Who's in the Best Medicine?
6: That is.
4: It's not Zachary Quinto, is it?
6: No.
3: Is that Josh Charles?
6: Josh Charles. Yes.
4: Josh Charles.
6: Josh Charles is a big city doctor in a small, quirky town.
3: That's right. And isn't he like afraid of blood?
6: Yes, he is. Yeah.
4: He's afraid of blood.
6: It's actually a pretty funny show.
3: Okay.
6: Mrs. Frost has been watching it, and I'm just like, oh, maybe I should have given that show a second chance.
4: Okay.
6: It's not bad. On Wednesday, Matthew McConaughey and Woody Harrelson are brothers.
5: They're not brothers. They're bros.
4: They're bros. Mm-hmm.
6: Yeah.
3: This is sort of like it's them. Not characters.
6: It's them playing themselves.
3: Yeah.
6: Okay. A version of themselves. And this comes from a story like years ago that came up on a talk show, I think.
5: Yeah.
6: To where they might be related somehow. So they decide, we're brothers. We're going to run with this thing and make it a TV show.
4: Yeah.
5: I mean, Woody Harrelson knows who his dad is because wasn't his dad in prison?
3: I believe so.
5: For murder.
6: On brand for Woody Harrelson,
5: For murder.
6: Yeah. And, so there's that. That's on Apple TV starting on Wednesday. And also season 51 of Survivor.
4: Oh, it starts this week?
6: Yep.
4: Okay.
5: Are you going to be there?
4: I usually am.
6: Are you going to Fiji?
4: I guess so.
6: We're back in Fiji again. I think that's just where we go now.
4: Yeah.
6: Fiji.
4: I think they bought a series of islands.
5: That's what I heard.
6: Yeah.
4: And then they, it's just they found it was cheaper to do it.
6: Yeah, cheaper than renting, for sure.
5: Mm-hmm.
6: On Thursday, American Horror Story Season 13.
4: Now, ordinarily, I wouldn't be interested, but they're bringing everybody back.
6: Almost everybody, yeah.
7: So Zachary Quinto.
4: So yeah,
6: I didn't see his name amongst.
4: The clown is there.
6: Yeah, yeah.
7: Twisty. Yeah.
6: I don't know. I like Twitchy better.
7: What's his name? What's the guy's name? He's got three names.
4: Oh, damn it.
7: The actor.
6: I don't remember.
4: Yeah.
6: John Carroll Lynch. Would that be him?
4: That's him.
6: Okay. Yeah. Returning this season is kind of a sort of like a greatest hits package. It looks like they're referencing all of the seasons.
4: Mm-hmm.
6: Coming back are Jessica Lange. Mm-hmm. Sarah Paulson, of course, Evan Peters, Kathy Bates, Angela Bassett, Emma Roberts, Leslie Grossman, Billy Lord, Gabourey Sidibe, the aforementioned John Carroll Lynch, and Mina Suvari, joined by newcomers Tig Notaro.
4: Oh, really?
6: And John Waters.
7: Maybe I'll watch this just because it sounds like a train wreck.
6: Yes. Yes.
4: Yeah, like I said, ordinarily I wouldn't have even cared, but when I saw the lineup and everything, I went, okay, all right, maybe.
6: Yeah, the season is just called 13, premieres Thursday on FX and next day on Hulu. And also A Different World is back from the 90s.
7: That was a spinoff from the Cosby Show.
6: Yeah. Yes, it was, yeah. We're trying to forget about that part of it, but it's on Netflix, it's a reboot, it's a no-laugh track dramedy.
4: Dramedy.
3: Any of the old
6: Jasmine Guy.
3: That's what I was wondering.
6: And Kadeem Hardison have a kid going to Hillman College.
3: Okay.
4: Huh.
6: And
3: that's kind of the natural progression there.
7: But the show started with what's her name?
3: Bonet.
7: Lisa Bonet.
6: Yeah.
7: But she's not in there.
6: She's not here now.
3: She didn't go the whole run of the show.
7: No,
3: either.
7: One season, I think.
4: Yeah.
6: Yeah, so if you've been missing A Different World.
7: No,
3: there are some people that will be nostalgic for that.
7: I read something about it over the weekend. I don't know why I started reading it, but it said that the first season almost didn't make it through. And then Debbie Allen came on board and took over the show. And it got really good and popular, apparently.
6: Mm-hmm. Lasted a few years, yeah. Coming up on Friday on Tubi. It's free, so don't judge this too harshly. Movie called Buzzkill. There's a mass killer terrorizing a group of sorority girls. And we don't know who it is, but one girl, Nora, saw a murder happen drunk. So therefore, she has to stay drunk through the entire night to identify the killer.
4: That's how she...
7: Oh, I get it.
4: Yeah.
6: Yeah. That's a solid concept.
3: I think.
4: I love it.
6: And again, you're going to get every penny's worth of your Tubi subscription from this.
4: Yes.
6: Also co-starring this are Brick Basinger from Stargirl. She finally got a job.
4: Good.
6: Yeah, she's been doing other stuff. Also on the shows you probably didn't know was gone and maybe you want back, SWAT. Shamar Moore, good-looking Shamar Moore.
3: Yeah, he's good-looking.
6: Yeah, yeah. Now it's SWAT Exiles. They're pulling him out of retirement to manage a group of misfit agents.
3: No, I said I'm out. I'm not doing anything.
7: Yeah, they're pulling me back in.
6: you're all weirdos and losers, and I'm going to whip you into shape. And, but this is on Stars. So I don't know how well your CBS procedural drama is going to do on Stars when you got to pay for it. Yeah.
7: Don't know.
6: Yeah. But at least it's not another Spartacus reboot. So you got that going for you. Also, Backrooms premieres on HBO Max, if you've been waiting.
3: I've been curious about
4: when
6: on Friday.
3: Not curious enough to go to the movie. But
7: I went to the theater and saw it.
6: Yeah.
7: It's really good.
6: Oh, yeah.
7: It's very odd.
6: Very weird, yes.
7: And it gets weirder and weirder. But what's his name, the actor... he's excellent.
6: Yeah, it's so you can watch it in the comfort of your home without paying extra for it on Friday on HBO and HBO Max. Saturday Night Live is back.
4: This week,
6: season 52, and Curb Your Enthusiasm because New York Knicks point guard Jalen Brunson is the host.
3: You know what? I heard Amy Poehler the other day talking about her favorite guest hosts, and she said she loves it when an athlete...
6: Sports guys?
7: They're often quite good,
3: And she said, do you know why I like them? They want to be coached. They want. Tell me what.
6: Yeah, yeah.
3: She said. So often you have actors on, and they think they know everything, and
6: well,
3: they don't
6: they
3: want
6: do.
3: To. They don't want to listen to what. You, but when the athletes are on, they're like, "Tell me exactly what to do, and I will do it." I thought that was interesting.
4: Okay.
6: Oh yeah. Yep. So also a musical guest, Cat's Eye. They're a girl pop group.
4: Mm-hmm.
5: Okay.
6: And Chloe Fineman is gone.
4: Yes. Yeah.
6: So. As soon as Saturday Night arrives, be sure all you boomers and Gen Xers get to Reddit and start complaining about how you hate Saturday Night Live.
3: Exactly. And what used to be good, and it's not good anymore.
6: You watched the whole season 52 premiere, and you hated it, and you're going to come back next week to tell us how terrible it is.
4: Yeah, exactly.
6: Sunday, your cartoons are back on Fox. Grimsburg, my personal favorite. I don't know why. It's not good.
4: It's not good.
5: I don't know it at all. What is
6: it's
5: it about?
6: John Hamm is the voice of a detective in a small town where murders happen quite frequently.
5: Based on a podcast. I read that, right?

0: where I like it. But yeah, it's not good.
1: It's not good.
0: But it's kind of funny.
2: Okay.
0: Joined by The Simpsons season 38, Universal Basic Guys, which is also very not good.
1: Not good.
0: And Animal Control. So we got a live action show in the mix there.
1: I'm the only one watching that show.
0: So I'm the other one.
2: That's
0: Joel McHale. And great cast. And
1: it's a funny show.
2: Is it good?
0: Yeah, there was nowhere else to put it but on Sunday night with the cartoons. This has happened before with The Last Man on Earth, Brooklyn Nine-Nine, Arrested Development.
2: Yeah.
0: But it also happened with Mulaney and a few other shows that have already been forgotten, very much forgotten. And also, while you're complaining on Reddit, you can complain about this, the 2026 MTV Video Music Awards.
2: What? Why do they don't show videos?
0: No, but they're still being made.
2: All right.
0: And it's going to be on CBS, MTV, and Paramount Plus.
3: No one will watch this.
2: Who's hosting it?
0: You know, I don't know. I
2: read somewhere, now I can't remember.
0: My interest dropped right after I listed it. I'd not bothered to look up the host.
3: Snoop Dogg.
0: What?
2: Oh, that's
0: really
2: right.
0: Okay.
2: Snoop.
0: Okay then.
1: All right.
0: All right. And that is your week there. And Lanterns.
2: Pretty good.
0: Better every week.
1: Every week.
0: Yeah.
1: And it gets more popular every week.
0: I know. Yeah.
1: The streams continue to go up.
2: And I finally watched the whole first season of Dark Matter.
0: Oh, okay.
2: It's.
0: Can you follow it?
2: It's hard to at first, but then it starts clicking in and making sense almost.
0: Yeah.
2: But there's still I just watched the last episode of the first season. There's still all these loose ends.
0: So
2: second season has already started.
0: Yeah.
2: And I'll go to that.
0: It's all about alternate realities and I'm here, but my wife is different here and things are different here. And you got to keep track of all.
2: Joel Edgerton is great.
0: Playing several different roles.
2: Yeah. And then his wife,
0: Jennifer Connelly in one reality,
2: who has gotten so thin. I can't, she turns sideways and you don't see her.
0: Yep.
2: And then, Alice Braga is great.
0: Too. Yeah. So, poor guy.
2: Yeah.
0: He's got to choose between Alicia Braga and Jennifer Connelly.
1: Oh.
0: It's rough.
2: It's rough.
0: Yeah.
2: It's rough when you're a physicist.
0: Yeah.
2: All right. Bill Frost, BillFrost.tv. Thank you, Bill.
0: Yeah.
1: Nice. Traffic, Gina, please.
3: Let's see. Just one accident to tell you about. Crash southbound I-15, 5th East. This is an American Fork, milepost 276. It is off to the right shoulder. That's it for UDOT. 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Attention magic lovers, Friday, September 25th and Saturday the 26th is the pre-release for the newest set, Reality Fracture, at Haster Games, 6831 South State or hastergames.com.
1: All right, thank you. Beat Gina coming up after these messages and a song. It's a multiple choice pop culture trivia. All you have to do is sit through a game to win the prize, which is...
3: I don't know if you're eligible for this, Bill Frost, but if you want to go out and call and try to win Metallica tickets.
0: Oh,
3: well, Metallica, really? Coming Metallica to town tickets. Next June. You'll have plenty of time plenty to get a babysitter.
2: So, yes. So call and try and win, but use an alias.
1: Yeah.
0: Oh, yes, of course, yes.
1: I'm Phil Brost. 877-602-9696 for the Metallica tickets. Right after these messages and a song, it's Beat Gina. Stand by for that.
4: 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We're talking about actual gasoline. 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
6: I have a question about this food, and it might be a stupid question, but I feel I should ask.
7: Sure, it's not stupid.
6: Okay, well, the book I have says I should feed her vegetables, and I want to do that. But the only vegetable jars I've found have pictures of either black babies or Asian babies on them, and I don't know if the pictures are random, you know, or if there's a reason Asian babies instead of white ones should eat these particular string beans.
7: That is a really good question. The color of the babies in the jars doesn't matter. However, it's really important that you do not feed her anything with a picture of a boy on it, or else she will grow a penis. And a mustache.
6: I said it might be a stupid question.
7: Yeah, you did. I wasn't really prepared for that.
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0: We'll get to Beat Gina in just a minute, but first, I'm famous booth announcer Johnny Ola with a question for the men in the audience.
1: All right.
0: Does your wife have automobile nerves? You know, you're driving and she's going, slow up for this curve. Don't try to pass now. Look out for this side road. Be careful. She should take Dr. Miles Nervine.
1: Oh.
0: Don't be too hard on your wife when she tries to be a backseat driver. She's probably not trying to boss you. She just doesn't realize how her constant suggestions take the pleasure out of the trip. Chances are she's just plain nervous. One or two teaspoonfuls of Dr. Miles Nervine before she started on the trip might have made things a whole lot more pleasant for both driver and passenger. Dr. Miles Nervine helps to relax tense nerves. Now, be aware that Nervine uses bromides, which can lead to a toxic condition known as bromism, characterized by neurological symptoms, confusion, and skin eruptions.
2: Uh-oh.
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0: Just head out on the old highway. Frank is usually to be found at mile marker 07. He'll be wearing a trench coat and ski goggles and will respond to, hey, Frank, sup? Nervine price is negotiable. And now, here's a man who doesn't need Nervine. His natural presence keeps everyone's nerves calm. Your host, Kerry Jackson.
1: Thank you, Johnny Olin.
0: You're welcome.
1: All right.
2: I thought I wanted some, but maybe not.
3: Yeah, all that brome.
0: Yeah, you don't need any more skin eruptions than you already have.
2: Maybe not.
1: I think it's just a shot of scotch is all you need, really. All right. The randomizer has picked a contestant. Gina, you'll be going up against Robin today. Robin, are you there?
4: I am, and so excited.
1: All right.
4: My husband would probably give me some of that bromine.
0: Dr. Miles Nervine.
1: Ask for Frank. All right, Robin, we're going to toss a coin to determine who goes first. It will give you the advantage. Call it heads or tails.
4: Tails.
1: All right, let's see what happens here. It is tails. Very good.
2: You're one step closer to winning these tickets to see Metallica, June 19th, 2027 at Rice Eccles Stadium back in Utah for the first time since 2018 with Limp Bizkit and Avatar. You can go to x96.com for more information. This is a win-it-before-you-can-buy-it situation. They don't even go on sale till the 24th.
1: So wow, okay.
2: Big prize.
4: So. I know.
1: Metallica tickets. Okay, because you won the coin toss, that means the first question is for you to answer on your own without any interference from Gina. It's multiple choice pop culture trivia. If you get it correctly, you get the point. If not, Gina's been paying attention. She will answer the same question, and if she answers it correctly, she'll steal your point away. We'll go back and forth till one of you gets 3 points. Got some leftover X-Men trivia. All right, here we go. First question for Robin. Robin, Cyclops is the father of what time-traveling character featured in the movie Deadpool 2? Cyclops is the father of what time-traveling character featured in the movie Deadpool 2? Is it 1, Cable? Is it 2, Bishop? Is it 3, Peter? Or 4, Negasonic Teenage Warhead?
4: Cable.
2: Cable. Oh, you just knew that.
0: Well, nice.
4: My husband's a fan.
2: Okay.
1: Gina.
2: Yes.
1: Who has the ability to absorb people's memories?
2: Okay.
1: Is it 1, Charlotte Pudding? Is it 2, Baby Elephant Videos? Is it 3, Professor X? Or 4, Rogue?
2: Rogue.
1: Correct.
0: All right. 1-1. Back to Robin.
1: All right, Robin. What is the metal alloy that Wolverine's skeleton is coated in? What is the metal alloy? Is it 1, vibranium? Is it 2, adamantium? Is it 3, spaghettium? Or 4, procrastitanium?
4: Adamantium.
1: Adamantium is correct.
0: 2-1. Gina, back to you for the tie.
1: Gina?
2: Yes.
1: Robert Redford trivia.
2: All right.
1: His first professional acting appearance was on a game show where he was compensated with what?
2: Ooh.
1: Is it 1, Cremette's macaroni to make Vincent Price's super casserole? Is it 2, Rice-A-Roni, the San Francisco treat?
2: Yep.
1: Is it 3, a new car? Or is it 4, a fishing rod?
2: None of those sound not. Not.
1: No.
2: A fishing. Is it?
0: Is that your answer?
2: No, because no, he did that because it's a river runs through it. That's why he did that. What? I'm not allowed to think this through.
0: No, take your time. It's so entertaining when you do.
2: Rice-a-roni.
1: Rice-a-roni, huh?
2: No.
0: That would have been my answer. Robin, this is for the win. Do you know?
4: Well, I'm going to say a new car. Probably not, but sure. New car.
0: All right.
4: But was it the fishing rod?
1: It was.
0: What was it?
1: Robin, what's your answer?
0: She already said a new car.
1: She said a new car.
0: And you buzzed her.
1: No, it was a fishing rod.
0: Yeah.
2: So, but you see my confusion. You see my questioning.
1: Yes.
0: No,
2: you see
0: I don't at all.
1: All right.
0: But Robin controls the question. She has 2 points. Now you can win on this one, Robin. And please do.
1: Robin,
4: what
1: scandal was Robert Redford interested in making a film about even as it was still unfolding? Is it 1, the marketing of New Coke? Is it 2, Balloon Boy? Is it 3, the fall of Saigon? Or 4, Watergate?
4: Watergate.
0: Watergate, you betcha.
1: Correct.
0: And there you go. Yes. Robin for the win. Yes.
2: You very handily are walking away with those Metallica tickets.
0: Nicely done, Robin. Congratulations.
1: Hang on, Robin.
0: Listen, I've got to get out of here. I'm headed for the old highway just west of town. Frank just called, and he has a new shipment of Nervine.
1: Yeah, prices are negotiable.
0: Yep.
1: All right, thank you very much. All right, big boy news and opinuendo now brought to you by...
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5: This program is intended for mature audiences. Parental discretion is advised.
0: The son of supermodel Cindy Crawford and businessman Randy Gerber has died. Presley Gerber. He died Sunday at a rehab facility, according to Los Angeles County Medical Examiner records, obtained by People magazine. TMZ was the first to report the news. A representative for Presley's mother, Cindy Crawford, father Randy Gerber, and sister Kaya Gerber, who I believe is an actor, tells People the family is asking for privacy during this difficult and painful time. Presley had struggles throughout his life with mental health, particularly. He had struggled with mental health and depression and other things that come along with that. And he tried to open up about it. And he said, I'd like to, if by sharing my struggles, if I could help somebody else get out of the place that I was in at that point in my life, that would be good. But he's still, I don't know. We'll see what the final outcome of the autopsy is, what happened really. His health was not particularly good either because he'd abused alcohol and drugs for quite some time.
2: Lots of problems.
0: Tucker Carlson, far-right podcaster, has taken to defending Dr. Abdul El Sayed, a progressive Senate candidate, and repeatedly criticizing Dr. El Sayed's Republican opponent, Nick Hagan. Tucker Carlson... he lives in Maine. He spent more than 3 decades defending the Republican Party before leaving it this year over his opposition to the war in Iran. He's known for his nativist rhetoric, that is anti-immigration stuff, and once said immigrants were making the United States poorer and dirtier. Dr. Abdul El Sayed, the son of Egyptian immigrants, lives in Michigan. He has spent his adult life, and he was born in Michigan. He was born on American soil. He has spent his adult life pushing for progressive causes, and now Dr. El Sayed is the Democratic Party's nominee in the pivotal Senate race, running on a left-wing platform that calls for universal health care and abolishing immigration and customs enforcement. And yet, in a striking twist that underscores his shifting politics, Carlson has taken to defending Dr. El Sayed. Both are vocal critics of the Israeli government and the war in Iran, and in recent weeks, Carlson has repeatedly spoken in positive terms about Dr. El Sayed and castigated his Republican opponent former Representative Mike Rogers, who is a critic turned ally. So he was a critic of Trump. Now he's an ally of Trump, and he has hawkish foreign policy.
2: And Al-Sayed very pointedly has problems with the Israeli government.
0: Not Israeli people.
2: Not Jewish people.
0: Major television networks have agreed to suspend their pooled coverage of Donald Trump on Monday.
2: Good.
0: As CNN, MS Now, and Politico said that they would soon file a legal challenge against Trump's order barring them from the White House grounds. The three outlets argue that Trump's ban, which he declared over what he sees as negative news media coverage, oh, poor baby, violates the First Amendment. Reporters from each organization were denied access to the White House on Saturday. CNN was removed from its duties on Monday. The five networks that have suspended their pool coverage of Trump, ABC, CBS, CNN, Fox News, and NBC, just issued a joint statement. The public has a vital interest in receiving accurate, independent information about this government. No administration should restrict a news organization because it objects to its reporting.
2: So they're
0: not going to report.
2: I'm glad they're all standing together.
0: That makes no sense.
2: What do you mean?
0: They said we're suspending our pool coverage of Trump, and then at the same time they say the public has a vital interest in receiving accurate, independent information about its government. No administration should restrict a news organization because it objects to its reporting. But we're not going to report on it.
2: I'm glad
0: anymore.
2: They're taking a stand. This is what I wished happened when they were actually in the room asking questions and he would berate reporters. I wish they would all turn around and walk out when that happened. Yeah. I think this is a good thing.
1: And they're just suspending pool coverage. See, it's just them in the White House office. They will still report on what the administration's doing.
0: Yeah.
1: But, you know, they just won't be in the room.
0: Yeah. I don't know.
2: They need to stand together.
1: They do.
0: A wrestling coach at Payson High School has been arrested on multiple charges connected to the alleged sexual assault of students and team members. Chase Lovelace, arrested Friday, faces 11 charges. Forcible sexual abuse, 4 charges of enticing a minor. In July, the FBI shared a cyber tip that it had received with the Payson Police Department, in which a former student and member of the wrestling team claimed that he had been sexually abused by someone on the coaching staff. Lovelace was identified as the staff member serving as the team's assistant coach. According to arrest documents, Lovelace took the victim out of practice, grabbed his... and then asked the victim to send him some nude photos.
2: Oh, geez.
0: The victim said Lovelace touched him in excess of 30 times between the ages of 16 and 17. Poor kid, I don't know.
2: Lock him up.
0: We need to have a trial and have him found guilty.
2: Lock him up.
0: Yeah, have him found guilty. Let's see. When asked about the last line of this, hold on. When asked about grabbing the genitals of his victims, Lovelace said he didn't remember. But if he did, he was joking around with them. And if they said they did, he probably did grab them.
2: Yeah. So, like I said, I had the trial.
1: Exactly.
0: While many love the soothing sounds of a morning rainstorm that rolls through Utah, one Pleasant Grove resident is ready for the sun to return. Early Friday, Chad Howell's aunt was walking home as storms pushed through northern Utah. In just a literal flash, a lightning strike right across the street was caught on his home security camera. He's from his grandmother's house. The flash and the loud boom caused Howell's aunt to pick up her step and hurry to cover. It was a lightning strike that was very close to his aunt. We were just getting ready, eating breakfast, getting ready for our day, and out of nowhere, there's a big flash and bang. Everything got bright and white. We couldn't see for a second. It was really freaky, and it was like a nuke went off. They spent about 40 minutes trying to figure out where the lightning hit. Finally, they found a big rock that had been moved about 2 feet and a scorched tree. Fire department was called just to be safe. Crews did some thermal imaging on the tree. Said, yeah, it's because sometimes when lightning hits a tree, fire can start inside the tree and you don't see it at first. So crews did some thermal imaging on the tree and they assured the family everything looked fine. But man, it was just a vivid storm that Friday morning. Man, it was just amazing. A search for suspects is underway after one person was hospitalized following a late night drive-by shooting Thursday. And Sandy, two men were walking on State Street, 8400 South, about 10 o'clock at night. A vehicle pulled up, somebody inside opened fire. One of the men was hit by the gunfire, suffered non-life-threatening injuries. The unidentified victim in his 20s was transported to the hospital and treated. The other man was not injured, according to police. Vehicle fled. Sandy Police Department said there's no threat to the public. It seemed to be an isolated, targeted incident. They're looking for the suspects. South Dakota's Republican Secretary of State, has endorsed a Democratic candidate to succeed her after she lost her primary race in June. I understand this decision will disappoint some of the people in my party and anger others, said Monet Johnson, the South Dakota Secretary of State. She said she praised the law enforcement and public policy background of the Democrat running, Terrence Davis, he's a former state trooper. She criticized the election tactics of many people in her party. South Dakota deserves a Secretary of State who will strengthen confidence through performance rather than provocation. That's why I'm supporting the Democrats, she said. And finally, this story. An alcoholic soft drink company claims that it will pay $1 million in Bigfoot bounty, a prize to anybody who can provide mountains of concrete evidence for the existence of Bigfoot. Or as it's called here, the elusive cryptid.
2: As Carrie always says, we all have a camera on us at all times. Yeah. This should be easy.
0: Hard Mountain Dew. I didn't know there was Hard Mountain Dew.
1: Yeah.
0: Hard Mountain Dew announced half seriously that it's looking for irrefutable evidence of the creature in a recent press release. But if and only if Sasquatch hunters can meet the contest's rigorous standards, including a photobomb picture of the beast. Cryptozoologists are expected to turn in a whole host of forensic evidence of the mysterious monster to be judged by Bigfoot expert Bryce Johnson. Hard Mountain Dew requires contestants to have footprints, handprints, and a tuft of hair of the creature. Additionally, audio and photographic evidence is required to have a shot at the $1 million prize. The contest, which requires contenders to be at least 21 years old, runs until November 30th. Hard Mountain Dew said, claiming the contest is timed to peak Bigfoot sighting season. This is apparently Bigfoot sighting season when the weather gets kind of milder, because everybody knows Bigfoot prefers cool weather.
2: Well, sure.
1: Yes.
0: Yeah.
1: Absolutely.
0: So there you go.
1: Sports weather traffic.
2: AP top 25 rankings are out, and BYU is up 2 spots to number 9, and Utah is up 2 spots to number 15. In the Utah game over the weekend, everyone was very concerned about Harrison Taggart. He's got a lot of friends. He plays for Utah State, but he's got a lot of friends with the University of Utah, too. A lot of people here who care about him. He posted on social media that he said, woke up and with feeling and starting to get some movement in my legs. So let's continue to have good thoughts for him going forward. Let's see. And Kansas City Chiefs quarterback Patrick Mahomes was caught on camera taking a huge swig from a bottle before their week 2 game against the Colts, which they won. And the internet went crazy. They were like, it's a vodka drink he's
0: what?
2: Taking. It's limoncello.
0: I need to see the picture.
2: I know. Well, I sent the video to Dawson. I thought maybe we would get that, but maybe not. It's pickle juice.
0: Oh, I had a big swig of that yesterday.
2: Did people accuse you of drinking alcohol when you're drinking the pickle juice?
0: I drink my pickle juice alone.
2: The Chiefs encourage their players to drink pickle juice before games to avoid cramping during games.
0: It works.
2: And you've been doing that for a while. So.
0: Yeah, I can't. Terrible Charlie horses. And if I forget, so then when I start getting them again, I start drinking the pickle juice and they go away. Mm.
2: So it's not alcohol. Leave Patrick alone. Oh, and Taylor was at the game, of course.
1: Yes.
0: Taylor?
2: And Taylor Kelce.
0: Why was she there? Mrs. Kelce there?
2: So when Travis scored, her husband Travis, when he scored a touchdown, she was pointing to her finger and she was saying, "That's my husband."
0: Her ring finger.
2: Oh. It was adorable.
0: A gigantic diamond ring.
2: Let's see, weather. 57 right now for our current temp. Going to get up to a high of 80 today and mostly sunny. Overnight tonight, 58. Chance of rain, though, tomorrow, 70% chance. Could even see some thunderstorms. 77 tomorrow, overnight low, 52. traffic. Let's see. We have a disabled vehicle southbound Bangor Highway 7 south in Salt Lake. Right shoulder affected there. Crash westbound US 89 milepost 403 in Layton in Davis County. Northbound I-15 in Orem at 20th South. There's a disabled vehicle on the right shoulder. And a crash southbound I-15 4 south in Lehigh, milepost 279. Whatever you're seeing, let's see, somebody says there's a crash I-15 southbound in Far West. Thank you, whoever sent that in. They said we're stopped on the road while I'm writing this. So send in your traffic reports. Just like that at 33986.
1: All right. We got some geek news for you coming up after this short break. And then just after 9 o'clock, it's the Boner Recap Game. We'll tell you how to play and what you'll win coming up. 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
12: Utah heads to Ames to take on Iowa State on Saturday. 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
1: All right, so 849. Is this a sponsored piece?
2: Yes, Cabin Fever, locally owned and operated since 1982, located in the heart of Trolley Square. 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
1: Great show. Halloween coming up. They got a lot of Halloween stuff.
2: Yeah.
1: All right. Well, let's take a look at what we got here. Resident Evil.
2: at New Movie.
1: New Movie.
0: Yeah, getting pretty good reviews.
1: It's getting great reviews, yeah. And it is already a record breaker.
0: Oh, it's Krieger.
1: Yeah, Zach Krieger.
0: Yeah.
1: According to Variety, Zach Krieger's latest movie has made $103.8 million, with $60 million of it from North America, along with being way above projections. The domestic milestone makes for the highest grossing start to these live-action movies, a record previously held by Resident Evil Afterlife in 2010. It opened to $26
0: million. Mm.
1: And that's not all. This has now beaten his other movie, Weapons.
2: Oh, it has already?
1: Yeah, as the biggest domestic opening in Krieger's career.
2: That's kind of surprising, too.
1: Yeah. Prior Resident Evil movies weren't anything to write home about critically, but this new one has gotten some great reviews.
2: Actually, now, the Weapons one makes sense, because I think that was a word-of-mouth thing, so it wasn't opening weekend. It was.
1: The word-of-mouth has similarly influenced audiences who've been hit with a solid burst of marketing over the summer.
0: From the director of Barbarian and Weapons.
2: Yeah, there you go.
1: Yeah. It's pretty good incentive to go see a new horror movie. Doesn't hurt that it's also a franchise. It's a known quantity. Resident Evil had a pretty good run of games between remakes and the new installment. But, it's doing well. Next up for Zach is the sci-fi horror flick The Flood. Co-writing a Weapons prequel as well. And a movie called Siren Head.
0: Huh. Did you say a Weapons prequel?
1: Yeah. Huh. Yeah, he's doing...
2: Can we learn more about Aunt Gladys' backstory?
0: Oh,
1: yeah.
0: Boy.
1: He's been working on that. So, yeah, it's doing extremely well. I know that Derek and Rebecca, when I talked to them on Saturday, they couldn't stop going on about
2: all right.
1: How good it was. And here's another one. Mandalorian and Grogu just debuted on streaming here about a week ago. How did it do? Well, September 2nd is when it arrived. And according to Nielsen, it was viewed for about 727 million minutes during its first week, which was good enough for second place among all movies on streaming.
2: Oh.
1: It only lost to The Whisper Man with Robert De Niro and Adam Scott. Now, you have to give that one, a leg up because it's on Netflix, and Netflix has twice as many
2: subscribers
1: as Disney Plus. So, I mean, Mandalorian and Grogu, it's a win, regardless of what you may have thought. It's a win. World War Z.
2: Love that movie.
1: 2013.
0: I did. I liked it, too, and I was surprised that I did because it was two separate movies almost.
2: Well, yeah. It was because they switched director in the middle of the movie. Yeah.
1: But, people have been wondering if we're going to get a sequel or not. Well, yeah.
2: Oh, good. I really liked it.
1: They finally decided they're going to do a sequel to World War Z. Pitt is going to return to the feature. Also has Edward Berger, who is a German filmmaker behind All Quiet on the Western Front and Conclave, on board to direct.
0: Those were both excellent movies. I saw both.
1: Yes. Dennis Kelly, who won a Tony for writing the book for Matilda the Musical, has created several British thriller series. He wrote the script. And the movie is being directed by Mark Forster. Now, the reason that I think Brad Pitt is doing this with this guy, because Mark Forster directed the movie that is currently in post-production, and they got along.
2: And they want to work together again.
1: Yeah, so. Forster said, I'd like to do a sequel to World War Z, and Brad Pitt finally said, well, okay, yeah, we could do that.
2: One of my favorite zombie movies.
1: Speaking of video game adaptations to live action, Jason Momoa was previously attached to star in the Helldivers video game adaptation, but due to some creative differences.
2: Who knows what that
1: means at all.
0: Yeah.
1: Alan Ritchson.
2: Reacher.
1: He's going to be stepping in for Jason Momoa. Yeah, creative differences. Nobody's saying what that was all about, but anyway. They're making a movie about that video game. And finally this. Yes, you think that you've seen the strangest popcorn buckets ever.
0: Yeah.
1: But this one
0: What?
2: You can't wear it on your head. Dune,
1: you
2: it?
1: Wear it on your head.
0: And so whoever sits behind you gets to eat the popcorn.
1: I guess so. Street Fighter has the dumbest / best popcorn bucket ever. Cody Rhodes, who's a wrestler, he revealed the AMC exclusive popcorn bucket for the film. The character he's playing is Guile, and Guile has hair that stands up straight like that.
0: I see.
1: And so they made the popcorn bucket to look like Guile's
2: hair. So you're
1: going
2: to eat like that? Look, you have to reach up to your head?
1: Yeah, that's the thing. It's got a strap on the bottom.
0: A chin strap, yeah.
1: You're supposed to wear it on your head.
0: Mm-hmm.
1: Will people do that?
2: I think it's for the people behind you. Yeah. That's the only way.
1: I was going to say, do you ask the person sitting in front of you, could you put this on your head?
0: Yeah, there you go. That's what I would do.
1: kidding aside, the popcorn bucket is kind of perfect, and it tells us that the team behind Street Fighter gets it.
2: Mm-hmm. Mm.
1: It's not serious, all right? The Street Fighter movies and games, they're not serious.
2: Have a sense of humor.
1: A little fun. Yeah, don't get your panties in a bunch. The movie opens October 16th, and tickets are on sale, today. So there you go. Get yourself a popcorn bucket to wear on your head. The Resident Evil one is a body part specimen bag.
0: Well, that's okay.
1: Yeah. Traffic, please.
2: We've had a pretty good commute this morning. The only accident, and this was reported about a half hour ago, crash southbound I-15, 4 South in Lehigh. That may or may not still be a problem. You would know better than I. I'm stuck inside. You might be right in front of it. If you are and it's safe for you to text and let us know, 33986. 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
1: Thank you very much, KXRK Provo. All right, we're going to do a short break, play a song. And after that, it's the Boner Recap Game. 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
13: Oh, what's that? Oh,
14: it's our new computer.
15: Lady I cleaned for caught her son shaving his privates on something called chat roulette. Anyway, he got shipped off to military school and we got a new computer.
14: Hey, slow down there, Jimmy. Do you even know what the hell you're doing?
15: Of course he knows what he's doing, Bert. It's a computer, not a condom.
14: Hilarious, Mom. And relax, Dad, nothing's gonna happen.
13: I'm telling you, that machine brings all the bad stuff right into your house. If you're a repulsive shopper, you buy stuff on there. If you're a sex addict, there's plenty of that on there.
14: Yeah, we get it. There's eBay and porn and gambling.
13: Is gambling on there? I can't even be in the same room as that thing.
15: Hey, ask it if they ever found that city David Copperfield made disappear.
14: What kind of gambling? Because I think a little bit wouldn't be a problem for me.
0: We've exhumed another stiff from the basement. It's another X96 certified alternative classic.

0: heard from Phil, who's a race car driver in Draper.
1: Is he now?
0: Yep.
2: Draper.
1: In Draper. Okay, then. All right.
2: Draper.
1: Oh, I was listening to the radio this morning. I get up at 3, usually get into my office about 3:45 after I've showered or whatever. Mm-hmm. And I turn on at 4, I start listening to, and for years they it's on KSL, America in the Morning, which was a news program started many, many, many, many years ago on the Westwood One network by Jim Bohannon.
3: Mm-hmm.
1: And on Friday, I think the guy who's been doing it that I've been listening to now, his name is John Trout.
0: Mm-hmm.
1: He said this is the last America in the Morning broadcast. But we've had a great run of, 40 years or whatever it was. But this is our last America in the Morning. Thanks to everybody who's listened, and so long. So I thought, curious, what are they going to put in its place? So this morning, I turn it on, 4 o'clock. What comes on? What's it called? Dan Bongino.
0: Oh, oh no, God, really?
2: Running
1: in,
2: him?
1: In the AM.
0: Ugh, really?
1: And I listened for a little while. So thank you, KSL, for doing a 60-minute commercial for Donald Trump.
3: Yeah.
1: It's going to be that every morning.
3: Yeah.
0: Not actual news?
1: He didn't do any news, really any actual news. He just talked about how great Trump was and how he and Kash Patel did all these great things at the FBI. And it just went on and on and on. And I'm just going,
0: really?
1: You know, if you threw some news in there, maybe I'd listen a little bit more. But this is just 60 minutes of Dan Bongino.
2: Yeah, just don't even bother.
1: I have to find another. I mean, because
0: you want to listen to the news.
1: I guess I'll go to maybe. I don't know what NPR is doing at that time. I'll check that out. But I just want to get, the latest stuff that's going on.
0: Yeah.
1: And I mean, America in the Morning was, they weren't great, but they were okay.
0: Yeah.
1: They just sort of did straight ahead news,
3: mm-hmm.
1: and without much commentary at all. And that's what I wanted. But anyway, so 60 minutes of a commercial for Donald Trump every morning on. Fortunately, most people aren't up that early.
0: Yeah, America in the Morning was the long-running since 42 years.
1: 42, yeah. Yeah, and I don't know. I guess it was, I don't know. I don't know why they stopped doing it. I guess it was probably too expensive or just.
2: Apparently NPR plays the BBC at that time of the morning.
1: Oh, that's right.
0: The
1: and
0: BBC.
1: I'm not crazy about the BBC news. I mean, they cover a lot of stuff that I'm only peripherally interested in. I want domestic stuff, and they cover the world. So anyway, that was my disappointment this morning. I'll find something else. Somebody's got to run
0: No, they don't.
1: CBS. Yeah, I know. CBS stopped doing.
0: Nope.
1: Was it CBS? They stopped doing that.
0: Yes.
1: A syndicated news program.
0: CBS's syndicated news program was the longest running radio news program.
1: They recently
0: yep.
1: dumped. Stop doing it.
0: Yep.
1: Well, isn't that great? Maybe I'll just have to go from door to door and ask people about what's new.
0: What's going on?
1: Hey, what's new? I don't know. Anyhow, we should do the Boner Recap
0: here
1: because we have a prize, and I assume we have a contestant who would like to do that.
2: Kristen.
1: Hi, Kristen. How are you today?
4: Good morning. I'm well. How are you?
1: I'm okay. I mean, aside from my disappointment that America in the Morning is no more, and I have to. I'll listen to a podcast now because I want something that's current. Happening now. Anyway, what are you doing today?
4: Just getting ready for work.
1: All right. Well, we'll put a pause in that. I'll read these three boner candidates, and you tell me which one is the winner, and you'll win again. What is the prize?
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1: Have you seen Thriller before?
4: I have not, but I really wanted to, so I'm very excited.
1: Good, good. It's well worth seeing, so I hope you'll enjoy it. Let me read these candidates quickly, and you tell me the winner, and you'll go to see it. Boner candidate number one, well, sure, it was irritating, but this was maybe a bit of an overreaction. A Los Angeles man arrested for pepper spraying another patron in a movie theater over cell phone use. It was 40 minutes into the movie, and apparently the guy couldn't stand it anymore. This guy's talking on his phone or something, so he pepper sprayed him, and a couple of other people accidentally got covered with the pepper spray as well. Bit of an overreaction. Boner candidate number two, well, what does she really want, do you think? Outgoing Congresswoman Nancy Mace posted a picture of herself at the University of South Carolina Gamecocks game with the caption, "Go Cox," on Saturday. And Cox is with all caps. And then, of course, she started complaining about men sending her pictures of themselves.
3: Well.
1: And they should stop. I mean, what does she really want, do you think? And boner candidate number three, one thing is for certain, Nebraska is better than sex if it's sex with Senator Kennedy.
3: Oof.
1: Senator John Kennedy, he's out there, and he's from Louisiana, but he was in the Cornhusker State, and he's talking about the Republicans, and he's talking about their states, and he said, you know, in Nebraska is a pretty good state. It's better than sex sometimes, I'd say. You would, huh? Come to visit my state. We have the best food in the world, so long as you don't ask too many questions about what it is.
2: Take your fake accent and get out of here.
1: Listen, I went to Harvard, you know. I went to Harvard.
2: Yeah, we have audio recording of you a long time ago when you didn't have that accent.
1: Well, it's the way my daddy talked. Anyway, that was boner candidate number three. So who was the winner?
4: Number three?
1: It was. Congratulations. You are going to go see Thriller. Have a good time. It's on us. Hang on the line, and Dawson will tell you how to get the tickets.
2: All right.
1: That's right. He's got that high, kind of high, squeaky voice, too.
3: What about the bestiality?
1: Just for a minute there, I thought you said... He's pretty creepy.
2: Yeah, and this isn't the first time that he said it's better than sex. This is like one of his default go-tos.
0: I don't want to think about him and sex in the same thought.
1: Yeah. I don't want to think about him campaigning for Pete Ricketts. Ricketts, that's my name, Ricketts. Oh, boy. So.
2: Yes?
1: Oh, and one other thing.
2: Hmm?
1: If we have a moment here.
2: Yeah.
1: I saw a Chevy truck? No, a Toyota commercial for Toyota trucks, I think, pickup trucks. And at the end of the commercial, the guy in the truck goes, "Truckin' A."
2: Yeah.
1: And I think, now, come on. Aren't you pushing it a little bit? "Truckin' A." And then I thought, well, wait a minute. I've also been hearing these commercials for this courier company or shipping company called Pigeon. And they say, make sure you use Pigeon Ship. Are they intentionally doing that?
0: Of course.
1: Pigeon Ship.
2: Yep. Got your attention.
1: Truckin' A.
2: Yep.
1: All right.
0: It's almost Trucktober, so.
2: Oh, it is. Yeah. Coming up on Trucktober.
0: Mm-hmm.
1: Pigeon Ship.
2: All right. Well, let's take a short break. We'll be back with some big boy news and a pinuendo. Stand by for that. Zero res.
0: Your carpets are dirty.
1: What?
0: I just know. Because they are. Unless Zero Res has been at your house in the last month or so, your carpets are dirty.
1: Yeah.

0: cleaned while you're at it. I bet you've never had that done. Nope. You wouldn't believe the kind of gunk and dander and hair and
1: don't ask
0: all
1: to
0: kinds
1: see
0: of
1: it.
0: Stuff. Yeah. Yeah, don't look at it. Just have them clean it. 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
4: Utah heads to Ames to take on Iowa State on Saturday. 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
16: The Real Housewives of Salt Lake City, Bronwyn from that show, and Whitney Levitt from The Secret Lives of Mormon Wives have been announced as two of the 23 contestants in the sixth season of Peacock's reality competition show, The Traitors.
13: Oh, that'll be a huge thing.
16: The season will air sometime next year.

0: Cast members from Utah's Two Wives-based reality shows will meet on national TV next year for a chance that one, with a chance that one could fake murder the other. Whitney Levitt, who recently departed The Secret Lives of Mormon Wives for Broadway, and Bronwyn Newport, one of the Real Housewives of Salt Lake, are among the 23 cast members announced for the next celebrity-filled season of the Emmy-winning competition show, which I still haven't seen, The Traitors. On The Traitors, three competitors are chosen as traitors whose job it is to get past the rule-following cast members called Faithfuls. The Faithfuls try to amass a cash prize while the traitors work to sabotage them, and while the Faithfuls try to identify the traitors choose one of the Faithfuls to murder each episode. The series, hosted by Alan Cumming, premiered on a non-celebrity season on Thursday called The Traitors' New Blood, the 2027 season officially, season six for the show. Among the celebrities that Levitt and Newport will be competing against in season six are Kristen Chenoweth, Casey Wilson, and Dominic Moynihan, Olympic gold medalist Chloe Kim, and former NFL running back Rashad Jennings. I'm going to have to watch. It's interesting.
1: I've never watched it. It's supposed to be really entertaining. Good.
0: So I gather from this description of it that the traitors try to keep themselves unknown to the rest of the cast so that nobody's certain who they're working with as it goes on. That's pretty interesting. Let's see. Costco and DoorDash have announced a partnership that will allow U.S. Warehouse Club members to have up to 4,000 items delivered to their doorsteps. 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
1: Shipment?
0: That's amazing. 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
1: available
0: for that.
2: Yeah. I need a chicken bake.
0: Yeah. 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
0: 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Instacart shares fell more than 7%. Ski resorts. Super El Nino is in the air, quite literally, and it's bringing with it what could optimistically be a good winter, a winter to remember here in Utah.
3: Really?
0: Operators of Utah's ski and snowboard resort seem to have taken little notice, though, at least when it comes to settling their opening dates for the 2026-27 season. Brian Head Resort raised a few eyebrows when it announced plans to open November 6th.
1: Seems super early.
0: Yeah, but that's not out of line with its opening day predictions over the last few seasons. Last year, for example, they targeted November 7th. Didn't open until November 25th, though, thanks to the warm autumn.
1: They would love to take advantage of the Thanksgiving holiday if they can.
0: Most Utahns get those 2 weeks back this fall, and they see a resort open in October for the first time in 20 years, maybe. It's unlikely, since the brunt of the moisture from the El Nino is not expected to hit the state until January. However, it's not impossible. Only Mother Nature knows for sure. In the meantime, here are the estimated 26-27 opening dates for all of Utah's 16 ski areas. I don't think I'll do all of them, but Alta says they're shooting for November 20. Deer Valley, December 5. Park City, November 20. Powder Mountain, December 11. Snow Basin, November 27. Snowbird, November 27. We'll see. We'll see how that goes. Solitude says November 20.
1: It's too early to.
0: They always just announce and hope. On Sunday, Kate Beckinsale had sparked some major fan concerns with a social media activity. She deleted her archive of Instagram photos, leaving a single new post on her grid with a cryptic message. The photo simply said "Bye" in white lettering against a black backdrop.
3: Hmm.
0: No accompanying caption. No comments beneath the post remain, and the post remains disabled. Excuse me. In her Instagram stories feed, Beckinsale shared another post, this time a photograph of a rainbow at the end of a street. Congratulations, she wrote over the photo, "You won, I give up." Both posts have since been deleted. Additionally, Beckinsale's Instagram bio has been changed to contain only a link to a BBC article about the death of Caroline Flack, the British TV presenter who died by suicide in 2020. Representatives for Beckinsale did not immediately respond to Entertainment Weekly's request for comment. Beckinsale's comments disabled. Fans have taken to social media sites such as X to express concern. One user writing, "What is going on with Kate Beckinsale?" And somebody said, "Somebody please check. Is she okay?" Beckinsale, she wiped her Instagram feed clean back in August previously.
1: Explained, maybe she's just done with social media.
0: Yeah, maybe she's tired. She's tired of, I think she probably gets a lot of flack on it and a lot of people being too forward. And I don't know, but nobody has said that she's ill or anything. So we'll keep watching. Comedians Colin Jost and Pete Davidson, 4.5 years after buying a decommissioned Staten Island ferry on a costly whim, Davidson and Colin Jost turned their boat into a doddering dockside comedy venue on Manhattan's East River, at least for a night. More than 300 people who had registered online for complimentary tickets made their way to Pier 17 near the South Street Seaport, filed into the 227-foot, 2,100-ton Snapple Island ferry, rechristened for the evening by the fruit juice brand that was sponsoring the proceedings. Davidson and Jost performed a loose 7-minute opening set before a lineup of well-known and rising New York comedians, including Ronnie Ching and Jay Jordan. They took the stage.
1: They really did, on a whim, say, you know what? We should buy this.
0: Poor air conditioning, a lack of ventilation. The ferry was sold without a working engine and remained stationary throughout the evening. The upper deck performance area was stiflingly hot. Several comedians acknowledged during their performances, if you want to take something off, go for it. It's pretty hot. And then people sort of got seasick because it moves.
2: Yeah.
0: You know? This was
1: a bad move.
2: Yeah.
0: I don't think they're going to do anything else with it. They're not going to have a permanent comedy club there or anything. So I don't know. So I haven't really talked about this. After a week of embroiled in controversy, Ed Sheeran wept on stage while appearing before fans for the first time since Macklemore was removed as his opening act. On Saturday, Ed Sheeran kicked off a show at Philadelphia's Lincoln Financial Field with a statement about the ongoing turmoil surrounding the North American leg of his tour. "This is not usually how I open a show, but before I play some songs tonight, I hope it's okay if I say a few words about this last week. I'm used to my music being criticized, and I'm always happy to take that because I'm lucky that a lot of you like my stuff. But this week, the criticism was about something much more important, and I've had to take and make difficult decisions, and I'm making mistakes, and so I'm so sorry that I've made mistakes." He explained that while he doesn't want to disappoint fans, he also has no aspirations to be an activist musician. "But this put me in the middle of an important and passionate argument about freedom of speech and the most complex political issue on the planet." He's been under scrutiny because Macklemore was removed as an opening act for the remainder of the tour. Who removed him?
1: So he didn't. The venues. The
0: venue did.
1: So Robert Kraft, who owns the Patriots, he also owns
0: a venue there.
1: Yeah. A venue, and said, "You can't play at my venue if you have him on your." Well, and then there was just kind of a domino effect of other venues saying, "Yeah, you can't. He can't perform here either."
0: And so Ed Sheeran crumbled to that, essentially.
1: I mean, I suppose he could have.
0: He could have said, "Then we're not. We're done.
2: Yeah.
0: Then we're done."
2: And that's why people are upset at it.
0: That's why people are. Now I get it. He stood on stage. Protesters gathered outside the venue. "F your concert. F your fans. Palestine is our demands." He said, I've always tried not to be a political person. What's happening in Gaza is horrible, and And I feel, you know, that what's happening is catastrophic and unjustifiable. So now will Robert Kraft say, well, you can't be on my stage because you said that?
1: I don't know.
0: I don't know. I don't know how, I mean.
1: He's a very powerful man.
0: He is, but you have to stand up to him sometimes.
2: Yeah. Yes.
1: And it's hard, though, for Ed Sheeran, because that's a lot of people's livelihood that goes away
2: exactly.
1: if he cancels. Yeah. It's not just him and his band. It's all the people that work at those different
0: venues. The people who bought tickets.
1: So when you see him being anguished, it is difficult to go, if I cancel the whole thing, this is a lot of people that are out of work, and I don't want to do that.
0: Yeah, that's true.
1: And so
0: it's just the whole thing is that just asshats like Robert Kraft.
2: Yes.
0: Saying, oh, well.
1: I don't want him.
0: If you're going to say that, you can't.
1: Like, it's the first time anybody said anything controversial at your arena ever.
2: Yeah, come on.
1: No.
0: Well, it's the same thing with that Dolan, who owns the Madison Square Garden and the Sphere in Las Vegas, and he has face recognition.
1: Mm-hmm. Not let certain people in there.
0: Journalists who've been criticized him in the past. Oh, you can't come in. It's just all ugly and awful.
2: But I thought billionaires would save us.
0: Well, think again. All right.
2: Weather?
1: Let's see. A beautiful day. 60 right now. Going to get up to 80 for a high. Mostly sunny skies. Overnight low 58. Chance of rain tomorrow. It could even see some thunderstorms associated with that. 77 for a high. Overnight low tomorrow, 52. Not all assisted living is the same. 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
13: All right.
14: I have a list here that's quite extensive.
13: Well, we better get to it then.
15: It's Radio from Hell with another list, because people love a good list. X96.
14: This is pretty ambitious. The New York Times has undertaken to list the 100 best TV shows of the 21st century. So what they've done is they've sent out more. It says more than 500 influential stars, TV stars, showrunners, other notable names in the world of television, you know, writers and all of that. They sent them all ballots, as many people mm-hmm. as they could compile, and said, tell us what you think the best TV show of the 21st century was. I don't know if they asked them for more than one choice or just one choice.
16: I bet they
14: choice.
16: Did.
14: Yeah, probably, you know, here, give
16: me your top five.
14: Yeah, or something like that. So here they go.
13: Now, this is from, what, the year 2000?
14: Uh-huh. Yeah.
13: To today.
14: Yeah,
13: okay.
14: To today. And they start with 100. And I don't think they are only releasing like 20 daily.
13: Okay.
14: So here's number 100, Scandal.
16: Kerry Washington.
14: Yeah, if you want to, you know, you can comment on them or not. 99, Gilmore Girls.
13: Really?
14: Yeah, I watched that a little bit.
16: It's good comfort food.
14: Yeah, it was okay. And I had a crush on what's her name?
16: Lauren Graham.
14: Yeah, Lauren Graham. The first time I ever saw her was in news radio. Let's see. Then number 98, the OA. You remember that?
16: Nope.
13: OA.
14: Yeah, it was Britt Marling returns home, forms a support cult, calls herself the OA, and believes that she is meant for divinity and revenge. It's really bizarre. There's a schoolroom shooting at the end.
13: Never heard of it.
14: I watched it. It was pretty good. 97, Community.
13: Yes.
14: And Donald Glover and Chevy Chase and Jim Rash.
13: They killed Chevy.
14: Yeah. Well, he deserved it.
13: Fourth or fifth season, I think.
14: 96, I never watched number 96, Halt and Catch Fire.
13: Heard good things.
14: Yeah. 95, House. I didn't watch House really when it was on. But my family got addicted to the reruns, and so I watched a few of the reruns. I thought, oh, I see why people like this.
16: It's all Hugh Laurie.
13: Yeah.
16: He's the reason to watch.
14: He's just a jerk, too. Number 94, The Diplomat.
16: Love The Diplomat.
14: I didn't see that. I haven't seen it.
16: It's still running.
14: What's her name?
16: Carrie Russell.
14: Yeah, Carrie Russell. Number 93, this was pretty good, Station 11. Pretty good. 92, The Night Of.
16: Oh, that was Riz Ahmed.
14: Yeah, that was really quite good. Quite good.
13: The Night Of.
14: Yeah, it was an HBO. I think it was HBO.
16: I thought it was like a limited series.
14: It was.
16: It was like a short.
14: It was, I don't know how many episodes there were, but.
16: He's in, there. I can't remember all the details, but he's an immigrant and there was a murder and.
14: And he's fingered for the murder, but he didn't do it.
13: Where were you on the night of?
16: Yeah.
14: By the way, what's really nice about the New York Times, the way they're doing this, they put a link where you can click and watch the series.
16: Yeah.
14: You
16: know.
13: Oh.
14: 91, Catastrophe. Rob Delaney and Sharon Horgan. I saw this. It was pretty good. Delaney and Horgan were also the show's writers and creators, and it's about...
13: They were a married couple whose kid died, right?
14: No. He meets her at a crowded London bar. They have a six-night stand, and she gets pregnant.
13: Yeah, she gets pregnant.
14: She gets pregnant, and then there's all kinds of complications, and they didn't really want to be together. How do they work it out? And, number 90, Eastbound and Down.
13: Yeah.
14: If you like gross humor, it's Danny McBride. Danny
16: McBride.
14: And he's Kenny Powers. And it's pretty funny. Number 89, Baby Reindeer. I just never want to see that again. I'm sorry I watched it.
16: Me too.
14: It's good.
13: Yeah,
14: I'm sorry I watched it.
13: It was good. But
16: uncomfortable.
14: Number 88, Dexter.
13: Really?
14: Yeah, Dexter. I like Dexter for the first few seasons, and then I just kind of...
13: Even the reboots are...
16: Maybe they're not counting those. Maybe
14: they're not. It's just Dexter. No. Number 87, a great show, Reservation Dogs.
13: Yes.
14: Really brilliant. Number 86, Shogun, which was excellent.
16: It's coming back, too, I think.
14: Number 85, The Great British Baking Show. I watched a lot of that one when we were in pandemic.
13: I just refer to that show as soothing British accents.
14: Yeah. And Paul Hollywood's deep blue eyes. Number 84, Planet Earth, which is a nature show. Very good. Number 83, Justified.
13: Very good show.
14: Every season was good, too. I think they did four or five seasons. Everyone was good. Number 82, a show I could never, whenever I wanted to talk about it, I could never remember the name of it. But it's an excellent, excellent, excellent show, Better Things.
13: Yes.
16: Oh,
14: with
16: yeah.
14: Pamela Adlon and
16: her kids.
14: Her bratty daughters. And it was great. Lena Waite was in it.
16: Mm-hmm.
14: Yeah, she's commenting on the show here. Number 81, The Queen's Gambit, pretty good. Chess.
16: Never saw it.
13: Oh, yeah, yeah.
14: Anya Taylor-Joy. You'd like it, Gina. You'd like it a lot.
13: She was very good in it.
14: Yeah. And that's it.
16: You have to wait for tomorrow?
14: Yeah, so we could do some more tomorrow if you want.
16: Okay.
14: But it's really nice the way they've set it up. I think I can send both of you a link to it for free if you want it.
13: You've already sent me a link I don't want to click on.
16: Oh, yeah.
14: Did you get that, too?
13: Yep.
14: Oh, geez. I don't know what to do about that.
16: Some scam.
14: Huh. Is there anything I can do about it?
16: No, you need to ignore it. Hmm. Don't interact with it. It never happened.
14: Oh, see, I got it now, too.
16: Yeah.
14: Saying it, I've invited myself to a special party.
16: It's a scam. Just hit trash immediately.
14: If anybody gets an email from me saying I'm inviting you to a party, I am not.
16: That's how I knew it was a scam, because I got it. I'm like, Bill wouldn't invite me to a party.
14: I'd never.
16: This is not real.
14: And I've also got a voicemail from somebody, Reggie, who wants to buy my house.
16: Oh, well, call him back.
13: Yeah, sure. He's legit. Yeah.
16: Everybody knows Reggie.
14: I'm so sick of this crap.
13: Yeah, we're hoping that there are no reality shows on this list.
16: Doesn't the Great British Baking Show count as a reality show?
14: Kind of.
13: Kind of, yeah, I suppose.
14: I'll bet Survivor's on there somewhere.
16: Well, you'll just have to tune in tomorrow to see the rest of the list.
14: If we have time, we'll do the next chunk of it tomorrow.
13: Or come to Bill's party.
14: Yeah.
13: And he'll read the list to you.
14: Oh, God. Yeah.
15: 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X96.
13: Ah, there we go. Well, let's take a short break, play a song, and crawl towards the exits after these. 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
1: 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Why? Ooh, I've actually never noticed my bones before. 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
13: 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What did you lie to me about, Mom?
12: 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They were dumb little nothings, like when Rexy died. He didn't really go to a farm to hunt rabbits with Stone Cold Steve Austin's dogs. And the reason you shouldn't pick your butt is not because there's an eel living in there and he might bite your finger off. It's just because you shouldn't pick your butt.
13: I forgot about that one.
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0: at 9:53.
1: I did all kinds of things this weekend.
2: How interesting.
1: I'm exhausted.
2: What kind of things did you do?
1: So on Saturday, I went and played golf.
0: Really?
1: Like 9 holes. Went and did 9 holes.
0: Okay.
2: Why did you do that?
1: Because my sister and brother-in-law said, hey, you want to come play golf? I'm like, yeah. The empty nest thing, I needed to, you know, it's time to start doing some of these things.
2: Did you hope to attract a child to come live with you?
1: But I have not played a round of golf in a very, very long time.
2: How were you?
1: So to start off, we were a little slow.
2: Mm-hmm.
1: And
2: excuse me, can we play through?
1: Well, so we thought we would do that.
2: Mm-hmm.
1: And we were on the first hole and not doing. We were spent so much time on the first hole that this lady came up to us in a golf cart really fast. Mm-hmm. And she said, and we're like, it's okay, we're gonna let people play through. And she's like, no, you don't understand. It's Saturday and we have so many people backed up, you're going to be letting all kinds of people play through. You've got to go faster than this. So we started playing best ball, which is whoever hits the ball the farthest. Then you're like, okay, that's the one we're going to go
0: from. That's where you'll go from.
1: Mm-hmm. So that was Saturday. Then Sunday.
2: Did they ever go from your ball?
1: They did, actually. Oh. I got the hang of it after we were going. Then yesterday, my cousin Tina...
2: I love her.
1: Yeah, she's great. She organized a cousin's hike with me and my sisters and herself and her husband.
2: Wow.
1: And so we took the gondola up at Snow Basin to the very top lodge and then hiked from the top lodge at Snow Basin up to the ridge where you can see over into Ogden.
2: Really? Yeah, it's really pretty view, isn't it? I haven't done that for years, but it's beautiful.
1: If I'm being totally honest... I didn't make it all the way to the top.
2: You guys go on without me.
1: I found a nice rock, and I remained seated till they got back. And then Joe and I last night went to Red Butte for Cracker and the record company.
2: How was that?
1: It was great. Cracker was great. They did Camper Van Beethoven stuff, which was happy
0: That's
1: about
0: good.
1: That.
2: Take the Skinheads bowling?
1: No, they did Pictures of Matchstick Man is the one they did. And then Festus's plane got in last night at like 10:15. What I'm telling you is I'm exhausted, but I don't think you could tell. I think I've been faking it pretty good this morning.
2: Yeah, I didn't know. You just seemed, you know, the same old Gina, you know.
1: See, you don't look at me. You don't pay attention. You don't know what's going on with me.
2: I can't see you. You're behind a computer screen all the time. I didn't, what did I do this weekend? I was in Ogden for the New Hope charity walk, and that was very nice event. And then I didn't do much else except I'm still by myself at home, so it's pleasant in a way, but it's kind of weird.
1: Yeah.
2: At the same time,
1: you're eating over the sink a lot, aren't you?
2: Some, yeah, and I have to, I have to leave right away to go give the cat a shot, and that's been an adventure because he has the tendency. Well, he went feral. All of a sudden, he becomes feral.
1: Like
2: he hides under the couch. And then I had to drag him out, and he was hissing and spitting, and he bit me really hard.
1: Oh, no.
0: Wow.
2: And he weighs like 90 pounds or something. And
1: I'm trying to help you.
2: And I'm trying, and I have to, you know, hold him down and give him this injection, which doesn't hurt him. It's not painful.
1: Mm-hmm.
2: And I got to go home and give him a shot now.
0: What are the odds that Gina calls in tomorrow?
1: Well, yeah, because then I got a concert tonight.
0: Yeah.
1: I'm not. I don't. Or maybe,
2: you know what you're doing?
1: I don't know.
2: You're burning the candle at both ends, young woman.
1: Maybe we should all call in tomorrow. Maybe that's what. No?
2: No, I don't think so. We need to straighten things out before we do that.
1: Okay. All right.
0: Oh, sure. Let's take another month and straighten things out. All right. Let's do the promo. You should listen to Tuesday's Radio from Hell show.
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1: Okay, okay. I'll listen to Tuesday's Radio from Hell Show. Sheesh.
2: Yeah, right there.
0: She'll be at home listening to it. Yeah,
2: right there, an example of the fact that she's tired. She could only write three lines.
1: I thought that was just that was all that needed to be.
2: Okay.
0: All right. Fine job as always. Live long and prosper, bitches.
2: Don't you know who I am?
1: I'm not excited about celery.
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0: whoa, watch yourself there, buddy. You've just entered Nick Davis Show territory, which is my territory, because I'm Nick Davis. Wow, shocking reveal. It's Nick Davis, checking in, like I guess I just did, with the Wayback Wingding, which coming up I got more of with Men at Work. I'm going to play some Blink 182 here in a couple of minutes, 10:15-ish to be specific. We are kicking off the cash contest, giving you the opportunity to win some sweet, sweet moolah, $1,000 to be specific. I'll talk more about that here in just a minute, but here's something for Tanner and Cottonwood. It's corn. For those in Cottonwood, or just Tanner in Cottonwood. I haven't made the distinction yet. It's X96.
1: Something takes a part of me. 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

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P-A-Y. 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That keyword is pay, P-A-Y. The reason I'm over-explaining this is it's kind of the first day that we're doing it, but you can always get more details about the cash contest over at x96.com alongside that phone number that we will use for all the keywords for the cash contest going forward. While you work on that, here's The Cure. It's Love Song.

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It don't matter, the Wayback Wingding continues going strong with some new order here. 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

0: 96, I'm Nick Davis, coming up. I'm going to play some Johnny Cash. I got some Pearl Jam prepped and ready to go. And if you are looking to score those Disneyland tickets, Todd Newcomb still has the hookup for your chance to win a family four-pack of two-day, one-park-per-day Disneyland Resort tickets. 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
7: Summer's winding down and life is ramping back up. 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

0: Everybody wants to stick around for what else I have in store on my show. 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

Amber is also the color of this thing on my neck. I really need to see a doctor. Here's the Beastie Boys with the next 96 classic. Do I need to say the name of it? It's Sabotage. I'll

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Oh, he's that young heartthrob, and if there's one thing we love at X96, it's heartthrobs. 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

0: 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I'm Nick Davis. Coming up, I'm going to play you some Nirvana. I'm going to throw on some Yaz, and there'll probably be more stuff after that, considering it'll be the Nonstop Music Wingding.
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1: Yeah, this one's going to ruffle some feathers today. I say that like a failing comedian with a comedy album with like caution tape over his mouth. Very funny considering the sound I'm going to play for you is very antithetical to that. It's Nick's Pick at Noon, where today I'm focusing on Biba Doobie, who just put out her brand new album, Pylon. It features an appearance from Hayley Williams, if you want to go check that out. But the song I want to focus on is a slow build, I would say. I enjoy it. That's why I picked it for Nick's Pick at Noon. Tell me what you think after the fact, not during. You just listen to it in the meantime. It's Biba Doobie with Write Me a Letter. All a part of, again, Nick's Pick at Noon, X96.

Tucker and Layton says in all caps, "I love a slow build." That doesn't necessarily mean you enjoyed the song, though, Tucker and Layton, which is why I need explicit, clear voices heard in the voting process for Nick's Pick at Noon, which I'll do now. If you enjoyed Biba Doobie and her new song, Write Me a Letter, you can vote it as a good pick on Nick's Pick at Noon by sending in any of the following keywords. Those keywords are good, Nick, to 33986, or great, Nick, all one word, to 33986, or amazing, Nick, or good pick, Nick, or great pick, Nick, or amazing pick, Nick, or thank you, Nick, or just Nick, to 33986. All the keywords have to be all one word, by the way. That's just how our system works. But with that same rule in mind, if you didn't enjoy Biba Doobie and her song, Write Me a Letter, you can send in today's bad pick keyword of Biba Doo-Doo, all one word, to 33986. It's like a play on Biba Doobie, but it's Biba Doo-Doo instead. If you don't know how to spell Biba Doobie's name, I guess you have to research it just to send in the keyword. That's very funny. That's Nick's Pick at Noon. Thank you so much for participating. Here's Linkin Park for the Nonstop Music Wingding, X96.

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mansion looks shiny and costly. How much did you pay for your bad Moto Guzzi? 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

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Temper City for everybody. If you listen to that last one, you better have only been Ethan from Granite. It's self-aware, X96.

0: 696, and it's going to be the same as it ever was whenever I do this cash contest going forward, because right now is as close as I can possibly get to 1:15 p.m., the time of which we are giving you an opportunity to win $1,000. 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Y-O-U. 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Again, that's where you'll text the keyword you, 508-777-1000. I'm being overly descriptive today because we're just getting it back going again. I want to get everybody on board, but you can always get that number that we will use every time for this key, this cash contest at x96.com underneath the contest page. Coming up, I got Papa Roach, I got The Killers, all the songs.
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I'm never going to do a re-record like this again. 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

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It's a memory. 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Jane's Addiction. 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

0: X96. I'm Nick Davis, and coming on up, I'm going to dish out a nice, neat slice of the Smashing Pumpkins. I got some Aha sitting somewhere in my system. 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

right, I don't want to be around anymore. I'm Nick Davis. Follow me on Twitter. Follow me on Instagram. Nick Drools is my handle for both of them. N-I-C-K-D-R-O-O-L-Z is how to spell both of them. Stick around for Todd Newcomb. He's got some Disneyland tickets, and he also has the X96 cash bribe keeper that he's going to be handing out on yonder. But here's Aha in the meantime. 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Bye-bye.

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X96, I'm Todd Newcomb, and I am here on your Monday afternoon to play songs for you. If you're working, like Will in Alpine, thanks, by the way, Will in Alpine, for checking in. I am like your coworker. I'm your annoying coworker that knows all about music, and I'm always bugging you about music, but I am playing music for you as well, like I am for Will in Alpine. 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

Coming up this afternoon at about 4:30, I've got another family four-pack of tickets for Disneyland. These are two-day, one-park-per-day Disneyland Resort tickets. They've got the Halloween time spooky thrills at both parks right now. Then on the 13th of November, the entire resort will transform into a winter wonderland for the holiday season. And you can get all the details about all that on x96.com. 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

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And this will go on all week long for several more weeks. 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

0: Utah's very own Neon Trees here at X96. I'm Todd Newcomb. I've got a selection from The Cure. 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

Sad news from the New Order camp about Jillian Gilbert, keyboardist and guitarist from the band, indicated that she's fighting cancer once again. She's dealt with this in the past, and that's why she is not touring with the band, nor is her husband, Stephen Morris, who is the drummer. 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

0: Provo, Ogden, Salt Lake City. Many of these records were purchased at Toad Tape in Riverdale. It's Toad's... It's Toad's table. Toad Tape, Todd's turntable. Toad Tape, Todd's turntable. Many of these records were purchased at Toad...
1: And in this case, this one really was purchased from Toad Tape, because I remember when you would go to Toad Tape, they had a metal die, and they would stamp the corner of your record. And this one has the little Toad Tape stamp on the very corner of it. So, yes, this is my hard-earned, you know, Golden Corral money. I have loaded up and ready to go on Todd's turntable. Probably got this when I was like 16 years old. 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This is the first Cure album I ever bought, and it was a compilation called Staring at the or Standing on a Beach. What's it called? Standing on a Beach, the singles. So it categorizes and catalogs most of their early work through about 1985, and I found that I like some of these early tracks from, like, the year 1980 is when this one came out. It's A Forest on vinyl on Todd's Turntable at X96.

Playing that classic on vinyl, The Cure, That's a Forest. Tyler in Vineyard sent me a text message, says, I love that you're playing old Cure, so thanks for that, Tyler in Vineyard. And, I forgot to turn down the record. Oh, hell, you know what? Let's just let it ride. Let's do another Cure song. Why not? It's Monday. Here's, what's this one called? Primary. A bonus Cure song, because I forgot to turn down the turntable. And I like The Cure, so let's let it ride.

Okay, I'll stop playing The Cure. If you're of a certain age, you probably had the cassette. Like, seriously, we can't play the whole rest of the record. Although I would like to, because that next song's really good. Most of us of a certain age had the Cure record or cassette standing on a beach back in the day. So that's why we could just play the whole thing. And I think most of us would enjoy that. But I just heard from someone sent me a text message. Eric says, I'll take a bonus Cure song. One day when I decide that I'm done and want to get fired, I'll just barricade myself in the studio and we'll just play Cure albums until they pull the plug on me. That's how we'll go out. I think that's a good stylish way to wrap up my career. But I still need my job, so I'll stop with the Cure songs and play some of your requests like Linkin Park on X96.

0: about that time when you should start thinking about winning Disneyland passes for me. Actually, it'll be coming up here in just a bit, about 4:30. I've got another family four-pack of tickets for Disneyland. These are two-day, one-park-per-day Disneyland Resort tickets. The Halloween time spooky thrills are going on both at Disneyland Park and Disney California Adventure Park. And then starting on November 13th, it all transforms into a winter wonderland for the holiday season, and you can win those tickets at 4:30. Here at X96, I've got the latest from Almost Monday coming up for you. We'll do some old school 90s Alice in Chains and vintage David Bowie as well.
1: At X96, we are full of gas. No, not that kind of gas. We're talking about actual gasoline. You know, petroleum distillate, the kind you put in your car from a gas pump.

0: secret contest.
1: Oh, man. I should not have had that chili.
2: 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Now, I like Brian because he's lived in Utah his whole life. He's we bonded because he's from up north. I grew up in the Roy Hooper area. He went to Ogden High School, so we get along. And he's an X96 listener. 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

0: 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It's just so beautiful.
1: 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This will start out chill, but it gets going as we transition into a 90s classic from Alice in Chains. 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
2: 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Sheesh.

0: A certified X96 alternative classic from Mr. David Bowie. I'm Todd Newcomb. I've got the latest from Cage the Elephant coming up. We'll do some Pearl Jam. And at 4:30 today, you could win a family four-pack of two-day, one-park-per-day Disneyland resort tickets where the Halloween time spooky thrills are going on at Disneyland Park and Disney California Adventure Park. They start things up on the 13th of November with a different flavor when the entire resort transforms into a winter wonderland for the holiday season. So get ready to win all that coming up around 4:30 here at X96.
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That is the latest from Cage the Elephant, and we can confirm that there's a new album on the way. We just don't think it's going to get here till like next year, so don't get too excited for it. It's going to be a few months at the very best. 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

Kind of a rare treat from the 90s, that is Stereo MCs at X96. Threw that one on for Dave in Kearns. He's been listening at work all day in Kearns, wanted to hear that one, so I'm here to please you. Right now, we'll get into some 21 Pilots on X96.

0: Your Disneyland passes are going to be up for grabs very soon. We'll do those in like about 20 minutes. It'll be right around 4:30 for you to win a family four-pack of Disneyland passes. You're also going to hear from Linkin Park. We'll do a couple from them. We'll do some Offspring. And then don't forget about this, the Smash and Dash 250 going on in October the 9th and 10th at the Utah Motorsports Campus in Grantsville. Friday night on the 9th. Of October, that's the Smash Demolition Derby, and those are always a lot of fun. Then on Saturday, it's the Dash Off-Road Dirt Racing event, and you can win tickets all week long with Carrie, Bill, and Gina on Radio From Hell. 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
0: Just finishing up my picks for the football game tonight on my Prize Picks app. Now, if you're not enjoying football season with Prize Picks, you are missing out. My first week, I had a winning lineup. I've got a couple of picks in for tonight. Matt Stafford and Cam Scatabo. 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
2: 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Jeez.

Let's do it right now. I've got a family four-pack of tickets for Disneyland. 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

Let's do a couple from Linkin Park, and we'll do the second track. This is sort of a rarity from the band. Was not included on their first album, but people kind of found out about it. I think it was on like a CD single back in the day. It's called My December, the second of two, and kind of a deeper cut from Linkin Park on X96.

0: It was back in the day when CD singles existed. This was a B-side, like a bonus track on one of them. Linkin Park, a deep cut. That was my December. I'm Todd Newcomb, about to unleash upon you a one-hour nonstop music wing-ding for your drive home. So far on this playlist that I've handwritten, we'll do Nirvana. I wanted to throw on that new Weezer track. We'll do some old-school Smiths. We'll do some Panic at the Disco. Even some Tears for Fears coming up.
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throwing this one out there for Daniel in Bountiful. He's listening at work in Bountiful, looking for some old school Oingo Boingo. Something other than Dead Man's Party. There's Just Another Day, a deep classic cut here at X96.

It's all about blatant bribery here at X96 to the tune of $1,000 that somebody is going to win today. And it really ought to just be you, don't you think? Win $1,000. Now, we give these keywords out throughout the day, but daily someone wins $1,000. Now, the keyword for 515 is the following. It is bucks. B-U-C-K-S. 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It's 508-777-1000. Bucks. Because you'll win a lot of bucks. You'll win $1,000. Text that to 508-777-1000. And good luck. I really think you totally deserve to win today. And as you attempt to do that, it's Disturbed on X96.

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4: It is. It's tornado talk because it's tornado season apparently here in Utah.
3: Well, I saw your video, which if the audience hasn't seen it yet, is really – we've all seen videos of the tornado that took place in Farmington, Fruit Heights, over the weekend.
4: On Friday. But,
3: yeah, you talk about your perspective.
4: So Friday is my wife's birthday, so we went up the canyon, up Ogden Canyon for lunch, and we're coming back because I had to get on the air and be in the home studio, and we're driving along Highway 89 in Fruit Heights, and you can see just this big, black, nasty, ugly, horrible cloud, mm-hmm. and I'm like, wow, that's kind of cool, and I'm like, that's kind of frightening, and then I'm like, it looks kind of like we're getting some rotation, like that looks like the clouds are rotating, uh-huh. and I'm thinking two things. I'm thinking, well, we're on Highway 89 in Fruit Heights by the mountain. We're fine because mountains.
3: Yeah.
4: And then another thing, my older brother Sean is a weather nerd, and whenever anything like that's going on, he's already like texting and going nuts. Well, he was super busy with a project at work at the time, and so I wasn't getting anything from him, and I'm like, well, I'm going to just send him video and be like, ha, ha, ha, look, I'm stupidly, and that's my narration. We're driving through a tornado right now.
3: Uh-huh. Right.
4: Take care of our pets if we die. And then literally. I send that, and then I record that, and I start to record another one when the hail starts, and then an actual EAS on my phone alert from the National Weather Service goes off, tornado warning, take shelter immediately, and I'm like, oh, crap.
3: Yeah, I didn't get a warning. I was here in Salt Lake wrapping up my show. I didn't see anything about it until I was like driving home after my show at like 2, you know, and I just was like looking at Twitter on my way back to my car. And I saw a tornado warning issued in Davis County.
4: Yeah.
3: And I text my family chat because my parents are in Farmington. I'm just like, you know, with my entire family included in this chat. Hey, everything good in Farmington? Like, are we chill out there? And of course, everybody but my parents responds. My siblings are like, wait, a tornado warning in Farmington? Are you, my like sister's out of state at college. She's like, can you believe that we're getting an action? She thought I was pulling a prank.
4: Oh, it's it's for real.
3: My parents didn't respond until like 2 hours later. They're like, sorry, didn't see this till just barely. All is well.
4: So one of the meteorologists in town, Matt Johnson, mm-hmm. went up there to it touched down near Middle Smith Lake.
3: Which I saw is
4: this
3: the video
4: nice
3: of
4: mountain,
3: that. Yeah.
4: This beautiful mountain lake that's way up high above like Francis Peak, and it snapped big, huge trees. And he says it's probably an EF1 or an EF2 tornado. So
3: is that a high or low?
4: I don't know. It's big enough to cause problems.
3: Okay,
4: I don't know. It's not the high. I think it's on the lower side of the spectrum. But imagine if that thing had touched down not up the mountain side, but right in the middle of
3: it
4: where
3: looked like
4: I live.
3: A lumber yard up there.
4: Oh,
3: in the
4: it
3: mountains.
4: Just ripped
3: like
4: them to
3: just
4: hell.
3: Logs everywhere.
4: Big ones, big trees snapped down. So crazy stuff. And we're glad everyone's okay because that could have been ugly.
3: There's so many windstorms that happen in that area specifically. Oh, there's always the wind.
4: You get those downslope winds in Davis County. It's nuts. Well, that was my fun adventure, stupidly driving through a tornado. I'll take better shelter next time.
3: Go to Todd's Instagram to see what we're talking about.
4: Nick, get the hell out of here.
3: You got it.

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It's going to be huge. And if you want to win tickets, we've got a bunch that we're giving away with Radio from Hell all week long. 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